0: This is information from around the world on KILJ.
1: President Trump says a new framework for a peace deal with Iran is set to be signed on Sunday. In a post on Truth Social today, he added, immediately after its sign, the Strait of Hormuz is open to all. He also stated, our relationship with Iran is a much different and better one than previous administrations have had. Trump said he hopes the process will work out quickly and smoothly. That differs from conflicting reports out of Tehran, which indicated no deal would be signed this weekend. A shelter-in-place order at Camp Pendleton has been lifted after two suspects were arrested. The pair breached the Marine base during a police pursuit and were captured following a six-hour manhunt. Investigators say the suspects crashed through the base gate, abandoned their vehicle in a housing area, and fled on foot, triggering a large-scale search involving about 30 personnel from multiple law enforcement agencies. KTLA reporting both suspects were arrested without incident. Authorities also recovered more than 112 pounds of cocaine and fentanyl from the vehicle. A San Francisco Giants player with an apparent Pride Night protest. More from Jason Nathanson.
2: Friday night was Pride Night at Oracle Park, and Giants pitcher Landon Roop took the mound wearing the Pride-inspired hat with the rainbow SF logo, but next to the logo, he'd written a Bible verse, Genesis 9:13, which talks about rainbows and God, and many see as an attempt to reclaim the rainbow, which has become an LGBTQ symbol.
3: There's no hate at all.
2: After the game, Roop was asked why he put the verse on his hat.
3: The rainbow is a symbol of God's covenant to us, and us as believers stand firm in that.
2: Other players this year have chosen not to wear the Pride hat at all. I'm Jason Nathanson.
1: A new survey says half of millennials and one-third of Gen Xers are still financially dependent on their parents. In newly released data from Northwestern Mutual's 2026 Planning and Progress Study, 42% of adults surveyed said they feel financially dependent on their parents. Roughly 20% of adults surveyed said they do not expect to ever achieve independence. I'm Rob Martier. The Texas gunman who opened fire on bystanders in Midland, Texas Friday morning is dead. Lisa Taylor reports.
4: Officials identified the suspect as 45-year-old Victor Mata Villarreal, who had been wanted in the attempted murder of an officer. Aaron McLaughlin with more.
5: Harrowing video shows officers taking cover behind a vehicle in the middle of a shootout with a suspect barricaded in a building in Midland, Texas. Those nearby, terrified and hiding, as the sound of gunfire rang throughout the city's industrial corridor.
4: One person was killed and 10 others were injured in the shooting. Villarreal barricaded himself inside an abandoned building after firing shots at officers and bystanders. Midland, Texas is about 330 miles west of Dallas.
1: The cost of hosting a summer barbecue has jumped. According to the newly released Wells Fargo Summer Barbecue Food Report, grilling for 10 people will set you back an average of $161, or about $16 per person. The price of beef has soared by 14% this year. Chicken and pork products rose 3%, while hot dogs are up 5%. The report says ready-to-made sides are up 3% because of higher manufacturing wages being passed on to consumers. Tis the season for pomp and circumstance and a whole lot of stress for students. Bree Tennis with more.
6: According to the Bureau of Labor Statistics, about 61% of high school graduates will advance to college with a big old bag of stress. Psychology Today says that struggle is real, with a high percentage of first-year students reporting the most stress, anxiety, and depression. They say it's a combination of things: picking a major, navigating classes, social dynamics, and the cost. Thankfully, they can blow off a little steam at a keg party. I'm Bree Tennis.
1: Cleveland Cavaliers shooting guard James Harden has been arrested on a weapons charge in Texas. Court records show Harden was charged with misdemeanor unlawful carrying of weapons after a traffic stop in Houston. He was released from custody following his arrest. I'm Rob Martier.
7: Here's your KILJ forecast for Southeast Iowa. Thunderstorms likely tonight. Otherwise, cloudy skies expected. Lows level off around 58. Northwesterly winds 8 to 15 miles per hour. Daytime highs approaching 73 tomorrow. Mainly clear skies. Lows level off around 51 tomorrow night. Mainly clear skies. Upper 70s Monday and Tuesday with a slight chance of thunderstorms Tuesday. I'm meteorologist Paul Frombly. Currently, it's 81 degrees.

0: celebrate Father's Day and all of the amazing fathers in Southeast Iowa, we are pleased to bring back our Dad of the Day contest. 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

0: Thunderstorms likely.
1: Tonight,
0: otherwise cloudy skies expected. Lows level off around 58. Northwest winds 8 to 15 miles per hour. Mainly sunny skies tomorrow. High temperatures reach up to 73. I'm meteorologist Paul Frombly. Currently, it's 81 degrees.

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3: Lows dip down to about 58 tonight under overcast skies with thunderstorms likely. Northwesterly winds 8 to 15 miles per hour. Mainly clear tomorrow. Highs level off around 73. I'm meteorologist Paul Trombley. Right now, it's 81 degrees.
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0: This is information from around the world on KILJ.
1: President Trump says a new framework for a peace deal with Iran is set to be signed on Sunday. In a post on Truth Social today, he added immediately after it's signed, the Strait of Hormuz is open to all. That differs from conflicting reports out of Tehran, which indicated no deal would be signed this weekend. Meanwhile, Fox News is reporting that Israeli Prime Minister Benjamin Netanyahu is expected to convene Israel's Security Cabinet Sunday evening after President Trump announced the agreement with Iran. According to the Times of Israel, citing Channel 12, senior Israeli officials said the reported terms of the Memorandum of Understanding endanger Israel's security interests. The man accused of killing a Minnesota state lawmaker and her husband will spend the rest of his life in prison. Vance Belter was sentenced immediately after pleading guilty to federal charges this week in the shooting deaths of Minnesota Representative Melissa Hortman and her husband Mark. State Senator John Hoffman, his wife Yvette, and their daughter Hope were also injured in a separate shooting. Belter reached a deal with federal prosecutors that took the death penalty off the table. President Trump's name is no longer on the Kennedy Center. Lisa Carton reports.
2: An official at the center told a federal judge Saturday that all references to Trump inside, outside, and on its website have been removed in compliance with the court's order. Crews began removing the lettering from the building 6 months after a board handpicked by the president approved adding his name to the iconic performing arts venue. The change comes after an appeals court denied the Kennedy Center's request for a pause Friday night. I'm Lisa Carton.
1: AI company Anthropic has disabled customer access to its AI model Mythos after the government ordered it to suspend all use by foreign nationals. That's according to a statement from Anthropic Friday evening. The move is the latest in a series of Trump administration actions targeting the company. Anthropic says the government cited national security issues in the directive. I'm Rob Martier. One person is dead and nearly two dozen others are injured after heavy winds blew over a large outdoor tent during a church gathering in Virginia. Abby Johnston, the acting director of Bedford County Fire and Rescue, says it's unclear exactly how many people were inside the tent at the time.
3: I'm told it was a very chaotic scene, trying to account for the individuals. The tent did have seating for 1,500 people.
1: It happened Friday during an event hosted by East Lake Community Church in a small town just east of Roanoke. 11 people were sent to the hospital and others were treated at the scene and released. Team USA is off to a winning start at the FIFA World Cup. Lisa Taylor reports.
4: The Americans defeated Paraguay 4-1 in their first match of the tournament from SoFi Stadium in Los Angeles. Fans were thrilled as they watched the U.S. score more than they ever have in a World Cup game.
5: It was so awesome. The fans, the crowd, the venue, the players were amazing.
4: The Stars and Stripes will take on Australia next week in Seattle and wrap up the group stage against Turkey on June 25th. The United States has never won the World Cup.
1: A legendary singer pulled out of a Southern California concert last night at the last minute. More from Jason Nathanson.
6: 40 minutes before Rod Stewart was supposed to take the stage Friday night in San Diego, the show was canceled. Concert promoter Live Nation says a sinus infection was to blame. The performance, part of Stewart's One Last Time tour, was billed as the 81-year-old's final San Diego stop. No word on a makeup date. Stewart played the iconic Hollywood Bowl in Los Angeles on Wednesday to rave reviews.
1: The Justice Department is signing off on Paramount's acquisition of Warner Brothers Discovery. Following its 8-month investigation, the DOJ determined the $110 billion deal is not likely to result in harm to competition or American consumers. The deal would create one of the largest entertainment conglomerates in Hollywood. I'm Rob Martier.
7: Here's your KILJ forecast for Southeast Iowa. Thunderstorms likely tonight. Otherwise, cloudy skies expected. Lows level off around 58. Winds out of the northwest, 8 to 15 miles per hour. Lots of sunshine tomorrow. High temperatures reach up to 73. Lows level off around 51 tomorrow night. Mainly clear skies. Upper 70s Monday and Tuesday with a slight chance of thunderstorms Tuesday. I'm meteorologist Paul Trombley. Currently 81.

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Here's your KILJ forecast for Southeast Iowa. Thunderstorms likely tonight, otherwise cloudy skies expected. Lows level off around 58, northwesterly winds 8 to 15 miles per hour. Daytime highs approaching 73 tomorrow, mainly clear skies. Lows level off around 51 tomorrow night, mainly clear skies. Upper 70s Monday and Tuesday with a slight chance of thunderstorms Tuesday. I'm meteorologist Paul Frombly. Currently, it's 81 degrees.

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2: Thunderstorms likely tonight. Otherwise, cloudy skies expected. Lows level off around 58. Northwest winds 8 to 15 miles per hour. Mainly sunny skies tomorrow. High temperatures reach up to 73. I'm meteorologist Paul Frombly. Currently, it's 81 degrees.
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0: This is information from around the world on KILJ.
1: President Trump says a new framework for a peace deal with Iran is set to be signed on Sunday. In a post on Truth Social today, he added immediately after it is signed, the Strait of Hormuz is open to all. That differs from conflicting reports out of Tehran, which indicated no deal would be signed this weekend. Meanwhile, Fox News is reporting, citing Iran International, that hardline protesters in Tehran today suggested Iran's negotiators lack the backing of Supreme Leader Mojtaba Khomeini, pointing to his public silence on ongoing talks with the United States. One protest banner reading, "How come he has not said a single sentence about approving negotiations?" President Trump's name is no longer on the Kennedy Center. An official at the center told a federal judge today that all references to Trump inside, outside, and on its website have been removed in compliance with the court's orders. Crews began removing the lettering from the building earlier today, 6 months after a board handpicked by the president approved adding his name to the iconic performing arts venue. The change comes after an appeals court denied the Kennedy Center's request for a pause Friday night. Spencer Pratt has broken his silence after failing to advance to the November runoff in the race for Los Angeles mayor. Lisa Carton fills us in.
2: The former reality TV star posted a video to social media Friday called Saving L.A. Phase 3. He declared war on Mayor Karen Bass and her challenger, Councilmember Nithya Raman.
3: And now every problem that plagues Los Angeles because of these two corrupt communists is going to accelerate.
2: Pratt warned, "You have no idea how bad things are about to get for this city." I'm Lisa Carton.
1: A 3-year study of nearly 4,000 adults found that brain health can improve at any age. Participants ranging in age from 19 to 94 spent a few minutes a day on brain training activities, and researchers found gains across multiple aspects of brain health, including thinking, clarity, and emotional well-being. I'm Rob Martier. Elon Musk is officially the world's first trillionaire after his company SpaceX went public. Nick Harper has more.
4: An impressive first day of trading for SpaceX, the largest IPO of all time, with the shares ending the day just above $161 per share, a nearly 20% increase on the original IPO price. It means that Elon Musk is the world's first trillionaire, but a trillionaire on paper. Whether that remains the case will largely depend on the share price of SpaceX. He owns 4 out of every 10 SpaceX shares. He can't sell them for a year. Lots of volatility is predicted in the year ahead. I'm Nick Harper in Washington.
1: If the work week has you stressed out, there's an easy way to shake it off. Bree Tennis with what you need to do.
5: Psychologists say if you're hunched over with stress by the end of the work week, you need to watch animals. Just 10 minutes of watching critters play is scientifically proven to reduce stress. So this weekend, seek out a cat cafe, a zoo, an aquarium, even a dog park will do. Health officials say watching animals of any kind promotes mindfulness, increases your attention span, and it's fun. I'm Bree Tennis.
1: Steven Spielberg's Disclosure Day is off to a great start at the box office. Lisa Taylor reports.
6: Do not go back to the house. They found you. I don't know who you are, but they're going to kill you.
7: The sci-fi film made $6.5 million from Thursday previews and is expected to make over $42 million over the 3-day weekend. That would far surpass the previously anticipated $35 million opening weekend haul. I'm Lisa Taylor.
1: A man is facing charges after attempting to break into the Oklahoma County Detention Center. A deputy found the suspect, 32-year-old Jake Minervini Blue, digging a hole by the wall of the jail building. Minervini Blue said his girlfriend was inside, but later changed his story to say he was trying to plant a flower. I'm Rob Martier.
8: Lows dip down to about 58 tonight under overcast skies, with thunderstorms likely. Northwesterly winds 8 to 15 miles per hour. Mainly clear tomorrow. Highs up a lot around 73. I'm meteorologist Paul Frombly. Right now, it's 81 degrees.

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Here's your KILJ forecast for Southeast Iowa. Thunderstorms likely tonight. Otherwise, cloudy skies expected. Lows level off around 58. Winds out of the northwest, 8 to 15 miles per hour. Lots of sunshine tomorrow. High temperatures reach up to 73. Lows level off around 51 tomorrow night. Mainly clear skies. Upper 70s Monday and Tuesday with a slight chance of thunderstorms Tuesday. I'm meteorologist Paul Trombley. Currently 81.

0: a thing I'm sane enough to say, except my darling, get used to the name of my darling. It's here to stay.
1: Till a moment ago, we were Mr. and Miss, discussing the weather, avoiding each other's eye.
0: Till a moment ago, when we happened to kiss, and we kissed the Mr. and Miss.

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2: Here's your KILJ forecast for Southeast Iowa. Thunderstorms likely tonight. Otherwise, cloudy skies expected. Lows level off around 58. Northwesterly winds 8 to 15 miles per hour. Daytime highs approaching 73. Tomorrow, mainly clear skies. Lows level off around 51 tomorrow night, mainly clear skies. Upper 70s, Monday and Tuesday, with a slight chance of thunderstorms Tuesday. I'm meteorologist Paul Frombly. Currently, it's 81 degrees.
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0: This is information from around the world on KILJ.
1: Final preparations are underway for Sunday's UFC 250 event at the White House after a federal judge rejected a last-minute attempt to keep it from happening. Friday's ruling determined that Virginia residents had no legal right to challenge the event. The plaintiffs unsuccessfully argued the privately run event could not legally be held on the White House grounds. The show is being held on President Trump's 80th birthday and is intended to celebrate America's 250th anniversary. President Trump says a new framework for a peace deal with Iran is set to be signed on Sunday. In a post on Truth Social today, he added, immediately after it is signed, the Strait of Hormuz is open to all. Trump said he hopes the process will work out quickly and smoothly. His statement follows an announcement from Pakistan's prime minister that an agreement would be finalized within 24 hours. That differs from conflicting reports out of Tehran, which indicated no deal would be signed this weekend. Steven Spielberg's Disclosure Day is off to a great start at the box office. Lisa Taylor reports.
2: I can see you.
3: Daniel Kellner.
4: Who is this?
3: Do not go back to the house. They found you. I don't know who you are, but they're going to kill you.
5: The sci-fi film made $6.5 million from Thursday previews and is expected to make over $42 million over the three-day weekend. That would far surpass the previously anticipated $35 million opening weekend haul. I'm Lisa Taylor.
1: A federal judge is blocking the National Park Service from removing signs the Trump administration has ordered to be taken down. The ruling temporarily pauses an executive order mandating the removal of materials that cast the United States in a negative light. The agency had already taken down plaques about slavery, indigenous people, and climate change. The judge also ordered any altered exhibits to be restored within 3 weeks. I'm Rob Martier. Coming up in the business week ahead, the focus will be on the Federal Reserve's upcoming interest rate decision. The Federal Open Market Committee opens a two-day policy meeting on Tuesday, with the announcement on rates coming Wednesday. It will be the first meeting with new Fed Chairman Kevin Warsh at the helm after he replaced Jerome Powell. Warsh is scheduled to hold a press conference following the interest rate decision. Team USA is off to a winning start at the FIFA World Cup. The Americans defeated Paraguay 4-1 in their first match of the tournament from SoFi Stadium in Los Angeles. Fans were thrilled as they watched the U.S. score more than they ever have in a World Cup match.
6: It was so awesome. The fans, the crowd, the venue, the players were amazing.
1: The Stars and Stripes will take on Australia next week in Seattle and wrap up the group stage against Turkey on June 25th. The United States has never won a World Cup. A San Francisco Giants player with an apparent Pride Night protest. More from Jason Nathanson.
7: Friday night was Pride Night at Oracle Park, and Giants pitcher Landon Roop took the mound wearing the Pride-inspired hat with the rainbow SF logo. But next to the logo, he'd written a Bible verse, Genesis 9:13, which talks about rainbows and God, and many see as an attempt to reclaim the rainbow, which has become an LGBTQ symbol.
8: There's no hate at all.
7: Other players this year have chosen not to wear the Pride hat at all. I'm Jason Nathanson.
1: The iconic Today Show film critic Gene Shalit has passed away at the age of 100. The man known for his handlebar mustache and bow tie was the show's full-time critic for more than four decades before retiring in 2010. His reviews were noted for being pun-filled, endearing him to millions of viewers.
9: Two words, Ishtar is terrible.
1: His family says Shalit passed away peacefully on Friday after 100 years of what they called an amazing life. Vice President J.D. Vance is set to appear on The View. His appearance comes as Disney and the Trump administration have been clashing over license renewals for 8 ABC TV stations. The episode airs on June 16th. I'm Rob Martier.
10: Thunderstorms likely tonight. Otherwise, cloudy skies expected. Lows level off around 58. Northwest winds 8 to 15 miles per hour. Mainly sunny skies tomorrow. High temperatures reach up to 73. I'm meteorologist Paul Frombly. Currently, it's 81 degrees.

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Lows dip down to about 58 tonight under overcast skies with thunderstorms likely. Northwesterly winds 8 to 15 miles per hour. Mainly clear tomorrow. Highs level off around 73. I'm meteorologist Paul Trombley. Right now, it's 81 degrees.

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1: Here's your KILJ forecast for Southeast Iowa. Thunderstorms likely tonight. Otherwise, cloudy skies expected. Lows level off around 58. Winds out of the northwest, 8 to 15 miles per hour. Lots of sunshine tomorrow. High temperatures reach up to 73. Lows level off around 51 tomorrow night. Mainly clear skies. Upper 70s Monday and Tuesday with a slight chance of thunderstorms Tuesday. I'm meteorologist Paul Trombley. Currently 81.

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2: Fans in New York City will be partying for days. Knicks and Spurs in Game 5 of the NBA Final from San Antonio this evening. The Knicks are NBA champions following their 94-90 win over the Spurs. It's been over five decades since the Knicks last won a championship. President Trump says a new framework for a peace deal with Iran is set to be signed on Sunday. In a post on Truth Social today, he added immediately after it is signed, the Strait of Hormuz is open to all. That differs from conflicting reports out of Tehran, which indicated no deal would be signed this weekend. Final preparations are underway for Sunday's UFC 250 event at the White House after a federal judge rejected a last-minute attempt to keep it from happening. Friday's ruling determined that Virginia residents had no legal right to challenge the event. The show is being held on President Trump's 80th birthday and is intended to celebrate America's 250th anniversary. Spencer Pratt has broken his silence after failing to advance to the November runoff in the race for Los Angeles mayor. Pratt posted a video to social media called Saving L.A. Phase 3, and he didn't mince words, taking aim at Mayor Karen Bass and her challenger Nithya Raman.
3: Angelenos are now stuck with two morons responsible for all their problems, and they have to choose between dumb and dumber.
2: Raman had an indirect response to Pratt.
4: About getting my message of change, of a choice away from this very broken status quo.
2: In Pratt's three-minute video released Friday, the former reality TV star said since he failed to advance in the primary, he's now free to speak his mind and claims to have evidence that could cause either Bass or Raman to resign. The man accused of killing a Minnesota state lawmaker and her husband will spend the rest of his life in jail. Vance Belter was sentenced immediately after pleading guilty to federal charges. He reached a deal with federal prosecutors that took the death penalty off the table. I'm Rob Martier. The Texas gunman who opened fire on bystanders in Midland, Texas Friday morning is dead. Lisa Taylor reports.
5: Officials identified the suspect as 45-year-old Victor Mata Villarreal, who had been wanted in the attempted murder of an officer. Aaron McLaughlin with more.
6: Harrowing video shows officers taking cover behind a vehicle. In the middle of a shootout with a suspect barricaded in a building in Midland, Texas. Those nearby terrified and hiding as the sound of gunfire rang throughout the city's industrial corridor.
5: One person was killed and 10 others were injured in the shooting. Villarreal barricaded himself inside an abandoned building after firing shots at officers and bystanders. Midland, Texas is about 330 miles west of Dallas.
2: The cost of hosting a summer barbecue has jumped. According to the newly released Wells Fargo Summer Barbecue Food Report, grilling for 10 people will set you back an average of $161, or about $16 per person. The price of beef has soared by 14% this year. Chicken and pork products rose 3%, while hot dogs are up 5%. The report says ready-to-made sides are up 3% because of higher manufacturing wages being passed on to consumers. Tis the season for pomp and circumstance and a whole lot of stress for students. Bree Tennis with more.
7: According to the Bureau of Labor Statistics, about 61% of high school graduates will advance to college with a big old bag of stress. Psychology Today says that struggle is real, with a high percentage of first-year students reporting the most stress, anxiety, and depression. They say it's a combination of things: picking a major, navigating classes, social dynamics, and the cost. Thankfully, they can blow off a little steam at a keg party. I'm Bree Tennis.
2: Cleveland Cavaliers shooting guard James Harden has been arrested on a weapons charge in Texas. Court records show Harden was charged with misdemeanor unlawful carrying of weapons after a traffic stop in Houston. He was released from custody following his arrest. I'm Rob Martier.
8: Here's your KILJ forecast for Southeast Iowa. Thunderstorms likely tonight. Otherwise, cloudy skies expected. Lows level off around 58. Northwesterly winds 8 to 15 miles per hour. Daytime highs approaching 73. Tomorrow, mainly clear skies. Lows level off around 51. Tomorrow night, mainly clear skies. Upper 70s Monday and Tuesday with a slight chance of thunderstorms Tuesday. I'm meteorologist Paul Trombley. Currently, it's 81 degrees.

0: to celebrate Father's Day and all of the amazing fathers in Southeast Iowa, we are pleased to bring back our Dad of the Day contest. 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

0: Thunderstorms likely
1: tonight.
0: Otherwise, cloudy skies expected. Lows level off around 58. Northwest winds 8 to 15 miles per hour. Mainly sunny skies tomorrow. High temperatures reach up to 73. I'm meteorologist Paul Frombly. Currently, it's 81 degrees.

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KILJ, Mount Pleasant, Iowa.

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Lows dip down to about 58 tonight under overcast skies with thunderstorms likely. Northwesterly winds 8 to 15 miles per hour. Mainly clear tomorrow. Highs level off around 73. I'm meteorologist Paul Trombley. Right now, it's 81 degrees.

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1: It's been decades, but New York City has reason to celebrate this weekend. The New York Knicks are NBA champions. The Knicks won Game 5 of the NBA Finals over the San Antonio Spurs, 94-90, from the Lone Star State. This marks the third championship in franchise history for the Knicks and their first since 1973. New York went 16-3 across their postseason run, including a 13-game winning streak and Eastern Conference Finals sweep. President Trump says a new framework for a peace deal with Iran is set to be signed on Sunday. In a post on Truth Social Saturday, he added, quote, "Immediately after it is signed, the Strait of Hormuz is open to all." President Trump says he hopes the process will work out quickly and smoothly. His statement follows an announcement from Pakistan's prime minister that an agreement would be finalized within 24 hours. That differs from conflicting reports out of Tehran, which indicated no deal would be signed this weekend. The cost of hosting a summer barbecue has jumped. Rob Martier has the story.
2: We might not be hearing the sizzle of the grill as much as we're used to this summer. According to the newly released Wells Fargo Summer Barbecue Report, grilling for 10 people will set you back an average of $161. The price of beef has soared by 14% this year. Chicken and pork products rose 3%, while hot dogs are up 5%. The report says ready-made sides are up 3% because of higher manufacturing wages being passed on to consumers. I'm Rob Martier.
1: And President Trump's name is no longer on the Kennedy Center. An official at the center told a federal judge today that all the references to Trump inside, outside, and on its website have been removed in compliance with a court's order. Crews began removing the lettering from the building earlier today. I'm Jim Forbes. AI company Anthropic has disabled customer access to its AI model, Mythos, after the government ordered it to suspend all use by foreign nationals. That's according to a statement from Anthropic on Friday. The move is the latest in a series of the Trump administration's actions targeting the company. The broad order regarding Anthropic's Mythos 5 and Fable 5 models is one of the furthest-reaching actions the government has taken in response to the capabilities of an AI model. Anthropic says the government cited, quote, "national security issues" in the directive. A legendary singer pulled out of a Southern California concert last night. At the last minute, Jason Nathanson has this story.
3: 40 minutes before Rod Stewart was supposed to take the stage Friday night in San Diego, the show was canceled. Concert promoter Live Nation says a sinus infection was to blame. The performance, part of Stewart's One Last Time tour, was billed as the 81-year-old's final San Diego stop. No word on a makeup date. Stewart played the iconic Hollywood Bowl in Los Angeles on Wednesday to rave reviews. I'm Jason Nathanson.
1: Officials are responding to a shooting at the Haywood Mall in Greenville, South Carolina. The Greenville Police Department has confirmed two victims were taken to the hospital with injuries. Officers were working with the Greenville County Sheriff's Office to clear the mall and secure the scene. Authorities say several individuals have been detained for questioning. And Tyra Banks has filed a defamation lawsuit against Netflix. Banks' suit was filed Saturday and accuses the streaming service of manipulating her into participating in a documentary about her former reality show, America's Next Top Model. Netflix's reality check inside America's Next Top Model details the show's success and its controversies, including an early contestant claiming she was sexually assaulted on camera. I'm Jim Forbes.
4: Here's your KILJ forecast for Southeast Iowa. Cloudy overnight with a chance for showers. Lows around 58. North winds 8 to 15 miles per hour. Slight chance of rain showers Sunday. Highs around 72. Lots of sunshine. Lows level off around 51 Sunday night. Bright sunshine Monday with daytime highs approaching 77. 78. Slight chance of thunderstorms Tuesday. I'm meteorologist Paul Frombly. Currently, it's 66 degrees.

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Here's your KILJ forecast for Southeast Iowa. Chance of rain showers overnight, otherwise overcast skies. Lows level off around 58, winds out of the north, 8 to 15 miles per hour. Lots of sunshine Sunday, slight chance of rain showers, 72. Mainly clear Sunday night, 51. Bright sunshine expected Monday with daytime highs approaching 77. 78, slight chance of thunderstorms Tuesday. I'm meteorologist Paul Frombly. Right now, 66.

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2: Chance for showers overnight, otherwise cloudy skies. Lows dip down to about 58, northerly winds 8 to 15 miles per hour. Slight chance of rain showers Sunday, highs level off around 72, mainly clear skies. I'm meteorologist Paul Frombly. Right now, it's 66 degrees.

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1: The Big Apple will soon be hosting a massive celebration parade as the New York Knicks are NBA champions for the first time since 1973. Jalen Brunson was named Finals MVP with 45 points and a come-from-behind victory. The Knicks trailed by 16 points Saturday night, but went on to outscore the Spurs by 11 in the fourth quarter. New York City Mayor Zoran Mandani announced that the Knicks will have their championship parade downtown on Thursday. President Trump says the signing of a deal to end the war in Iran is near. In a post on Saturday Truth Social, he wrote, quote, "The deal is scheduled to get signed tomorrow, and immediately after it's signed, the Strait of Hormuz is open to all." Trump's statement contradicts what Iran's foreign ministry said earlier and comes despite the latest flare-up in the Strait of Hormuz, with CENTCOM confirming several Iranian drones had been shot down after being launched at commercial ships. Los Angeles mayoral candidate Nitha Raymond responds to Spencer Pratt's video where he promised to expose alleged corruption in the city. Sharon Reardon has the story.
2: It's a very, very odd turn of words.
3: In a 3-minute video released Friday, the former reality star said since he failed to advance in the primary, he's now free to speak.

0: 5%. Bass remains in first with about 34% of the vote. I'm Sharon Reardon.
1: And a military fighter jet crashed Saturday afternoon in the mountains of Yakima County, Washington, sparking a wildfire. Officials say the pilot was able to eject and suffered only minor injuries. I'm Jim Forbes. President Trump is set to attend the G7 summit in Europe this coming week. The president is scheduled to arrive in Paris on Monday, where he'll hold talks with French President Emmanuel Macron and participate in a working dinner with G7 leaders. He has talks scheduled with a number of Middle Eastern leaders the following day, along with a working session that includes Ukrainian President Volodymyr Zelensky. Wednesday brings another round of meetings, including with the Prime Minister of India and global tech CEOs, as the summit winds down. The pilot of a seaplane and his passenger are recovering from minor injuries after their plane crashes into the East River in Whitestone, Queens. The second seaplane crash for the two men in 6 years. Lisa Salvati has this story.
2: The FDNY says a large wave hit the seaplane near the Throgs Neck Bridge after takeoff. The pilot, 67-year-old Joe Apatizano, and his passenger, Jose Urena, put on life preservers, jumped out of the sinking plane, and were pulled out of the water by a private boat's crew and the FDNY Marine Unit. The New York Daily News reports this is the second time Apatizano and Urena had to be rescued from a crashed plane. In 2020, the two were in a seaplane when it crashed into a concrete pier near where the plane crashed Saturday. Apatizano's girlfriend died in that crash, and he and Urena were critically injured. In New York, I'm Lisa Salvati.
1: And Tyra Banks has filed a defamation lawsuit against Netflix. Banks' suit was filed Saturday and accuses the streaming service of manipulating her into participating in a documentary about her former reality show, America's Next Top Model. Netflix's reality check, Inside America's Next Top Model, details the show's successes and its controversies, including an early contestant claiming she was sexually assaulted on camera. Banks participated in the three-part documentary. I'm Jim Forbes.
3: Slight chance for showers overnight. Otherwise, mainly cloudy skies expected. Lows dip down to about 58. Northerly winds 8 to 15 miles per hour. Slight chance for showers Sunday. Highs around 72. Mainly clear skies. I'm meteorologist Paul Trombley. Right now, 63. You may.

0: celebrate Father's Day and all of the amazing fathers in Southeast Iowa, we are pleased to bring back our Dad of the Day contest. Starting June 15th, Monday through Friday, KILJ will announce the Dad of the Day between 7 and 7:30 a.m. The winner will receive an awesome prize package worth over $200. 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KILJ's Dad of the Day contest is brought to you by C&M Cooling, Heating, and Plumbing, your dream home furniture and floors, Hy-Vee, Mount Pleasant Tire, Yachty's Golf Cars, the Mount Hamill Tap, and Mount Pleasant Glass. Show your dad how special he is by nominating him for Dad of the Day.
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Here's your KILJ forecast for Southeast Iowa. Slight chance for showers overnight. Otherwise, mainly cloudy skies expected. Lows dip down to about 58. Winds out of the north, 8 to 15 miles per hour. Mainly sunny Sunday. Slight chance of rain showers. Highs level off around 72. Lows around 51 Sunday night. Bright sunshine expected Monday, with daytime highs approaching 77. 78, slight chance for storms Tuesday. I'm meteorologist Paul Trombley. Right now, it's 63 degrees.

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4: Here's your KILJ forecast for Southeast Iowa. Mainly cloudy overnight with a slight chance of rain showers. Lows around 58. Northerly winds 8 to 15 miles per hour. Lots of sunshine Sunday. Slight chance of rain showers. Daytime highs approaching 72. Sunday night 51. Bright sunshine Monday with daytime highs approaching 77. 78. Slight chance of thunderstorms Tuesday. I'm meteorologist Paul Trombley. Right now 63.

0: This is information from around the world on KILJ.
1: It's been decades as New York City is bringing home another championship. The New York Knicks are NBA champions for the first time since 1973. Jalen Brunson was named Finals MVP with 45 points and a come-from-behind victory. The Knicks trailed by 16 points Saturday night, but went on to outscore the Spurs by 11 in the fourth quarter. New York City Mayor Zoran Mandani announced that the Knicks will have their championship parade downtown on Thursday. President Trump says the signing of a deal to end the war in Iran is near. In a post on Saturday Truth Social, he wrote, quote, "The deal is scheduled to get signed tomorrow, and immediately after it's signed, the Strait of Hormuz is open to all." Trump's statement contradicts what Iran's foreign ministry said earlier and comes despite the latest flare-up in the Strait of Hormuz, with CENTCOM confirming several Iranian drones had been shot down after being launched at commercial ships.

0: Los Angeles mayoral candidate Nitha Raymond responds to Spencer Pratt's video where he promised to expose alleged corruption in the city. Sharon Reardon has the story.
1: It's a very, very odd turn of words.
2: In a 3-minute video released Friday, the former reality star said since he failed to advance in the primary, he's now free to speak his mind and claims to have evidence that could cause either Bass or Rahman to resign. Rahman says she's focused on the future.
1: It's about getting my message of change, of a choice away from this very broken status quo out to voters.
2: According to the latest tally released Thursday by the L.A. County Registrar Recorder County Clerk, Rahman has 29% of the votes, with Pratt trailing behind at 25.5%. Bass remains in first with about 34% of the vote. I'm Sharon Reardon.
0: And a military fighter jet crashed Saturday afternoon in the mountains of Yakima County, Washington, sparking a wildfire. Officials say the pilot was able to eject and suffered only minor injuries. I'm Jim Forbes. President Trump is set to attend the G7 summit in Europe this coming week. The president is scheduled to arrive in Paris on Monday, where he'll hold talks with French President Emmanuel Macron and participate in a working dinner with G7 leaders. He has talks scheduled with a number of Middle Eastern leaders the following day, along with a working session that includes Ukrainian President Volodymyr Zelensky. Wednesday brings another round of meetings, including with the Prime Minister of India and global tech CEOs, as the summit winds down. The pilot of a seaplane and his passenger are recovering from minor injuries after their plane crashes into the East River in Whitestone, Queens. The second seaplane crash for the two men in 6 years. Lisa Salvati has this story.
3: The FDNY says a large wave hit the seaplane near the Throgs Neck Bridge after takeoff. The pilot, 67-year-old Joe Apatizano, and his passenger, Jose Urena, put on life preservers, jumped out of the sinking plane, and were pulled out of the water by a private boat's crew and the FDNY Marine Unit. The New York Daily News reports this is the second time Apatizano and Urena had to be rescued from a crashed plane. In 2020, the two were in a seaplane when it crashed into a concrete pier near where the plane crashed Saturday. Apatizano's girlfriend died in that crash, and he and Urena were critically injured. In New York, I'm Lisa Salvati.
0: And Tyra Banks has filed a defamation lawsuit against Netflix. Banks' suit was filed Saturday and accuses the streaming service of manipulating her into participating in a documentary about her former reality show, America's Next Top Model. Netflix's reality check, Inside America's Next Top Model, details the show's successes and its controversies, including an early contestant claiming she was sexually assaulted on camera. Banks participated in the 3-part documentary. I'm Jim Forbes.
4: Slight chance for showers overnight. Otherwise, mainly cloudy skies. Lows dip down to about 58. Winds out of the north, 8 to 15 miles per hour. Slight chance for showers Sunday. Highs around 72. Mainly clear skies. I'm meteorologist Paul Frombly. Currently, it's 63 degrees.

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0: slight chance for showers
1: overnight.
0: Otherwise, mainly cloudy skies expected. Lows dip down to about 58. Northerly winds 8 to 15 miles per hour. Slight chance for showers Sunday. Highs around 72. Mainly clear skies. I'm meteorologist Paul Trombley. Right now, 63.

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3: Here's your KILJ forecast for Southeast Iowa. Slight chance for showers overnight. Otherwise, mainly cloudy skies expected. Lows dip down to about 58. Winds out of the north, 8 to 15 miles per hour. Mainly sunny Sunday. Slight chance of rain showers. Highs level off around 72. Lows around 51 Sunday night. Bright sunshine expected Monday, with daytime highs approaching 77. 78, slight chance for storms Tuesday. I'm meteorologist Paul Trombley. Right now, it's 63 degrees.

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1: President Trump continues to insist a deal to end the war with Iran could be signed before the end of the weekend. Posting to social media Saturday, a deal scheduled to get signed tomorrow. And he writes immediately after it's signed, the Strait of Hormuz is open to all. That contradicts a statement from Iran's foreign ministry, however, which indicates no time frame for the signing of any deal. Trump writes, hopefully the process will work out quickly and smoothly, but if it doesn't, he warns, we have the ultimate alternative. Game 5 of the NBA Finals was another nail-biting battle between

0: New York's Knicks and the San Antonio Spurs. And as we hear from Jonathan O'Halloran, the Knicks won the battle 94-90 in San Antonio.
1: For the first time since 1973, the New York Knicks have won the NBA Finals. Jalen Brunson was named Finals MVP with 45 points in a thrilling come-from-behind victory. The Knicks trailed by 16 at one point Saturday night, but went on to outscore the Spurs by 11 in the fourth quarter. Mikal Bridges added 14 more to help the Knicks win it. Mayor Zoran Mamdani announcing the Knicks will have their championship parade down the Canyon of Heroes on Thursday. In New York, I'm Jonathan O'Halloran.
0: The Stanley Cup final continues today. The Hurricanes are just one win away from their first title since 2006 after taking down the Vegas Golden Knights in Game 5 from Raleigh last week, 4-2. The Canes hold a 3-2 lead in that best-of-seven series. The AI company Anthropic has now disabled customer access to its AI model Mythos after the government ordered it to suspend all use by foreign nationals. That's according to a statement from Anthropic Friday evening. The broad order regarding Anthropic's Mythos 5 and Fable 5 models is one of the furthest reaching actions the government's taken in response to the capabilities of an AI model. The move is the latest in a series of Trump administration actions targeting the company. I'm Scott Carr. President Trump is set to attend the G7 summit in Europe this coming week. He's set to arrive in Paris Monday, where he'll hold talks with French President Emmanuel Macron and participate in a working dinner with G7 leaders. He has talks scheduled with many Middle Eastern leaders the following day, along with a working session that includes Ukrainian President Volodymyr Zelensky. Wednesday brings another round of meetings, including with the Prime Minister of India, and as the summit winds down, meeting with the heads of several global tech companies. President Trump's name is no longer on the Kennedy Center for the Performing Arts in Washington. Lisa Carton has the latest.
2: An official at the center told a federal judge Saturday that all references to Trump inside, outside, and on its website have been removed in compliance with the court's order. Crews began removing the lettering from the building 6 months after a board handpicked by the president approved adding his name to the iconic performing arts venue. The change comes after an appeals court denied the Kennedy Center's request for a pause Friday night. I'm Lisa Carton.
0: Team USA is off to a winning start at the FIFA World Cup Games. We get more from Lisa Taylor.
3: The Americans defeated Paraguay 4-1 in their first match of the tournament from SoFi Stadium in Los Angeles. Fans were thrilled as they watched the U.S. score more than they ever have in a World Cup game.
4: It was so awesome. The fans, the crowd, the venue, the players were amazing.
3: The Stars and Stripes will take on Australia next week in Seattle and wrap up the group stage against Turkey on June 25th. The United States has never won the World Cup. I'm Lisa Taylor.
0: A U.S. fighter jet crashed Saturday afternoon in the mountains of Yakima County, Washington, sparking a wildfire. Officials with the Marine Corps say the pilot was able to eject and suffered only minor injuries. They say the mishap happened during a routine training mission near Rimrock Lake, about 50 miles southeast of Seattle. I'm Scott Carr.
5: Here's your KILJ forecast for Southeast Iowa. Slight chance of rain showers today. Otherwise, mainly sunny skies. High temperatures reach up to 72. Winds out of the northwest, 10 to 15 miles per hour. Clear skies tonight. Lows dip down to about 51. Daytime highs approaching 77 tomorrow. Bright sunshine. Upper 70s Tuesday with a slight chance for storms. Turning warmer Wednesday with highs in the low 80s. Chance for storms continues. I'm meteorologist Paul Frombly. Currently 61.

0: celebrate Father's Day and all of the amazing fathers in Southeast Iowa, we are pleased to bring back our Dad of the Day contest. 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

Daytime highs approaching 72 today under mainly sunny skies with a slight chance of rain showers. Winds out of the northwest, 10 to 15 miles per hour. Lows dip down to about 51 tonight. Clear skies. I'm meteorologist Paul Trombley. Currently, it's 61 degrees.

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2: Mainly sunny skies today with a slight chance of rain showers. Daytime highs approaching 72. Winds out of the northwest 10 to 15 miles per hour. Clear skies tonight. Lows level off around 51. I'm meteorologist Paul Trombley. Right now, it's 61 degrees.

Seems the love I've known has always been the most destructive kind. Guess that's why now I feel so old before my time. Yesterday, when I was young, the taste of life was sweet as rain upon my tongue. I teased at life,

Whenever it's on, it's playing one of your favorites. 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
1: A deal to end the war with Iran could be signed before the end of the weekend. That's according to a social media post from President Trump Saturday, writing the deal scheduled to be signed today. And immediately after it is signed, he writes the Strait of Hormuz is open to all. That contradicts a statement from Iran's foreign ministry, which indicates no time frame for the signing of any deal. For the first time since 1973, New York's Knicks are NBA champions, beating the Spurs in Game 5 in San Antonio last night 94-90. The game and nail-biting come from behind victory for the Knicks, Jalen Brunson winning Finals MVP with 45 points. Shooting guard for the Cleveland Cavaliers, James Harden, has been arrested on a weapons charge in Texas. Court records show Harden was charged with a misdemeanor, unlawful carrying of weapons, after a traffic stop in Houston early Saturday. Harden was released from custody following his arrest and ordered to refrain from possessing any weapons and from consuming alcohol or drugs. It's a go for UFC's Freedom 250 on the south lawn of the White House today. As Kelly O'Donnell reports, the grounds have been transformed for the event in honor of the nation's 250th anniversary and President Trump's 80th birthday.
2: The towering claw, 90 feet tall. A temporary arena seating 4,000. The stage, an octagon. The string of fights expected in sweltering heat. An extraordinary display on public grounds. Corporate sponsor logos.
1: There will be 7 fights, including 2 championship battles in the lightweight division and heavyweight divisions. An environmental assessment's underway for a possible new launch pad at Florida's Cape Canaveral Space Force Station. Documents say Space Launch Complex 51 will be used by the U.S. Army and Navy. Officials say they want the pad to be further away from Blue Origin's launch site and, as they put it, its explosive clear zones. I'm Scott Carr. After reality TV performer Spencer Pratt didn't get enough votes to make it into a runoff for mayor of L.A. and subsequently posted a video suddenly calling the remaining 2 candidates corrupt communists and warning the city would now fall into an abyss, the pair of women who did make the ballot, City Councilwoman Nithya Raman and incumbent Mayor Karen Bass, are responding.
3: It's a very, very odd turn of words.
4: In a 3-minute video released Friday, the former reality star said, since he failed to advance in the primary, he's now free to speak his mind and claims to have evidence that could cause either Bass or Raman to resign. Raman says she's focused on the future.
3: It's about getting my message of change, of a choice away from this very broken status quo out to voters.
4: According to the latest tally released Thursday by the L.A. County Registrar, Recorder, County Clerk, Raman has 29% of the votes, with Pratt trailing behind at 25.5%. Bass remains in first with about 34% of the vote. I'm Sharon Reardon.
1: Off to a stellar start at the weekend box office is Steven Spielberg's Disclosure Day. Here's Lisa Taylor.
5: I can see you.
6: Daniel Keller.
5: Who is this?
6: Do not go back to the house.
7: They found you.
6: I don't know who you are, but they're going to kill you.
8: The sci-fi film made $6.5 million from Thursday previews and is expected to make over $42 million over the 3-day weekend. That would far surpass the previously anticipated $35 million opening weekend haul. I'm Lisa Taylor.
1: A new survey says half of millennials in the U.S. and 1/3 of Gen Xers are still financially dependent on their parents. The new data from Northwestern Mutual's 2026 Planning and Progress study showed 42% of adults surveyed said they feel financially dependent on their parents. About 20% of adults said they don't ever expect to achieve financial independence. I'm Scott Carr.
9: Here's your KILJ forecast for Southeast Iowa. Mainly sunny skies today, with daytime highs approaching 72. Winds out of the northwest, 10 to 15 miles per hour. Clear skies tonight, lows level off around 51. High of 77 tomorrow, bright sunshine expected. Upper 70s Tuesday, with a slight chance of thunderstorms. Turning warmer Wednesday, with highs in the low 80s, chance for storms.

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1: This is Mark Kimsey of the Kimsey Funeral Home in Mount Pleasant. My bachelor's degree from Iowa Wesleyan University is in music education, and I serve as the choir director for the First United Methodist Church. Because of my background in music, I encourage you to appreciate the high caliber of music which the Tabernacle Choir and Orchestra at Temple Square chooses to perform and the perfection with which they perform each week. It is the hope of the Kimsey Funeral Home that this broadcast of Music and the Spoken Word will be an integral part of your preparation for your worship experience today.
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No man's knowledge, said John Locke, can go beyond his experience. Knowledge is, of course, valuable. But as we seek not only to learn, but to apply what we learn, we obtain experience. And lived experience leads to the priceless gift of true understanding. The book of Proverbs teaches the importance of this principle. With all thy getting, get understanding. When we seek to understand, we can more readily relate to another person, another culture, another way of doing things. We more easily see patterns and principles that expand our ability to learn. And not only do we become better learners, we also become better teachers. I once observed an experienced corporate financial officer describe a complex accounting matter to a group. I marveled as he explained it in less than 90 seconds. Entire articles have been written to explain the same idea, yet here was this man, teaching in plain words in a way all could understand. True understanding helps the complex become simple. But there is nothing simple about the work required to gain it. I have a friend who struggled for years with learning. It was difficult for him to focus, and dyslexia made reading and studying a challenge. He fell behind his classmates, and though he graduated, he did so near the bottom of his class. He went to work in a fast-paced, demanding industry. One day, exhausted from years of not feeling capable, he determined to do something about it. He set a goal to listen to audiobooks each day, studying everything from business to human relations to political science, even chiropterology, the study of bats. For nearly 5 years, he listened 3 hours a day. And for more than a decade since, he's continued the habit, at least 1 hour every day. As the hours and years passed, he applied what he was learning to his daily life, turning knowledge into experience and experience into understanding. The price my friend paid to get understanding paid off. He learned how to succeed in what matters most: love in his home, connection with God, and confidence in himself. The process of gaining understanding does more than just increase knowledge. The understanding that comes through experience stays with us. It changes us. It teaches us. And it guides us along life's journey.

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Until we meet again, may peace be with you this day and always.

0: It has been our privilege today to host this broadcast of Music and the Spoken Word. This is Mark Kimsey of the Kimsey Funeral Home in Mount Pleasant. 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
2: Here's your KILJ forecast for Southeast Iowa. Mainly sunny skies today, with daytime highs approaching 72. Winds out of the northwest, 10 to 15 miles per hour. Clear skies tonight, lows level off around 51. High of 77 tomorrow, bright sunshine expected. Upper 70s Tuesday with a slight chance of thunderstorms. Turning warmer Wednesday with highs in the low 80s. Chance for storms continues. I'm meteorologist Paul Trombley. Currently 61.
3: Happy Sunday, folks. Thanks for listening to KILJ here in beautiful Mount Pleasant, Iowa. I have some radio reminders for you to let you know what's going on in the KILJ listening area. Don't forget that this afternoon, the Healthy Henry County Communities has their Stride into Summer Family Walk at Eastlake Park. 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It's titled School for Spies. It'll be taking place June 22nd through 26th. 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
4: How do you react to a warning light on the dashboard of your car? Do you get anxious? Do images of you stranded on the interstate in a downpour with no cell service start to flash through your mind? Do you get the sinking feeling that all of a sudden you're driving a 2,000-pound ticking time bomb? Or do you assume that it's probably not a big deal? It'll clear out on its own eventually. I suppose it's part of the providence of God that if you have two people sharing a car, usually you balance each other out on this question. One of you wants the check engine light fixed yesterday. The other would be content to cover it with a smiley face sticker. But together, sooner or later, you'll get it to a car mechanic who can tell you what you actually need. The blessing and the curse of the car warning light is that sometimes it steers you away from potential danger. Other times, however, it's a false indication because there's a glitch in the system. Or maybe you didn't tighten down your gas cap, which is a common cause for the check engine light, but doesn't tell you anything about the functionality of your engine. Or maybe the light came on because the humidity or temperature outside changed and it has nothing to do with the car at all. There are thousands of possible causes for a car warning light, and sometimes you need a qualified mechanic to help you sort it all out. But maybe I avoid the mechanic because I'm afraid of what it'll cost me. Or maybe I'm too preoccupied or proud to admit that I need help. Or maybe in a few decades, car warning lights will be irrelevant for most of us. Maybe all cars will be self-driving, and somebody else can worry about fixing them. Self-driving car companies tell us that their robo-taxis are already safer than human-driven cars. One company reports that their data has shown a 90% decrease in serious injury or worse crashes for its cars compared to the average human driver. But also, passengers have shared videos of themselves trapped inside robo-taxis that are stuck driving in circles or lost in parking garages or frozen by some false indication. The same companies that tell us their self-driving cars are safer have to continually roll out new software updates because robo-taxis illegally passed stopped school buses or witlessly drove through flooded streets. In Austin, a self-driving car blocked an ambulance responding to an emergency. In San Francisco, a cat was killed by a driverless vehicle. In California, a child was struck. The child survived with only minor injuries. When the self-driving car detected the child, darting out from behind a double-parked SUV, it braked hard, reduced its speed from 17 miles an hour to 6, perhaps much quicker than an average distracted human driver would have, possibly saving the child's life. Whether or not you're sold on

Not because I want to talk with you about cars. I bring it up because I want to talk with you about anxiety, which, like a flashing check engine light, alerts you that something needs attention under the hood, but also there are bigger issues in the background. Anxiety is like a warning light for your soul. But we have indications that our culture may be suffering from an epidemic of chronic anxiety, a warning system that's out of control. Consider the 2024 book by psychologist Jonathan Haidt titled The Anxious Generation, How the Great Rewiring of Childhood is Causing an Epidemic of Mental Illness, which cites studies that show how rates of anxiety for people under 30 have been steadily climbing for the last 15 years. Since the introduction of the smartphone, anxiety has been climbing like a steady slog up Mount Doom. But it's not just young people. Even among people close to this program, the Lutheran Hour, who tend to be on the older side, of all the booklets that we offer, booklets about God and Jesus and differences in Christian denominations and views on the afterlife, of all the booklets that we offer, the most popular, the most requested and downloaded are two. One titled Journey Through Depression and the other Journey Through Anxiety. If you are someone who struggles with depression or anxiety, you're not alone. And if you're not currently struggling in this way, someone close to you probably is. That's why we're talking about it. Next week, we'll talk about depression. This week, we're talking about the journey through anxiety. Mental health professionals define anxiety in relation to fear. Fear is an unsettling emotion in response to a present threat, whether real or perceived. Fear is present tense, but anxiety is future oriented. It's a response to a potential threat. The threatening thing hasn't happened yet, but it could happen. So anxiety is like a warning light. The light tells you that it's possible something bad will happen in the future, so you should see what you can do about it now. Or it's also possible that the light is a false indication and the system needs to be reset and the codes cleared out and the light turned off. But probably not covered with a smiley face sticker. Yeah, don't do that. So what does the Bible have to say about anxiety? In the Bible, the word anxiety, sometimes translated as worry, also has the more neutral meaning of care or concern. For example, in one place, the Bible uses this word to describe how a loving husband and a wife are concerned for each other, recognizing that a married man is anxious to please his wife and that a married woman is anxious to please her husband. 1 Corinthians chapter 7, verses 33 and 34. Being anxious here doesn't mean something bad. It just means that you care, that you're concerned. So if the check engine light is making your wife nervous, take it to the mechanic already. Show her you care. Preaching to myself here. We feel concern for the future because God created us with an internal warning system. We were made by God wonderfully and fearfully, the Bible says, which means that unlike non-human creatures, we have this God-given capacity to care about the future. So in the right context, some anxiety can be good. When it functions as cautious concern, it's a biological, God-given response that helps keep you and others safe. As the Bible says, the prudent person sees danger and hides himself, but the simple go on and suffer for it. Proverbs 22, verse 3. In other words, check your tires before you drive. The blessing and curse of these warning lights for the soul is that sometimes they steer us toward appropriate caution, but other

0: times they malfunction. If you've ever struggled with anxiety, as I have, you know what this is like. You don't know what the future holds, but you assume the worst. Your mind spins, your heart races, your palms sweat, you feel a pit in your stomach, you can't sleep at night. No matter what you do, the warning lights won't go off. And you can't tell the difference between real danger and false alarms. You're driving in circles, lost. And someone somewhere needs to send over a software update. You don't need the Bible to tell you that this is not a good way to live. Any wise soul mechanic will tell you the same. And maybe a well-trained mechanic could help you sort some things out in your soul. The study of soul mechanics is traditionally called psychology. Psychology means study of the soul. Psychologists and other trained mental health professionals are like soul mechanics. Some are more reliable than others, but in general, they have studied the human psyche and they have fixes that can help us run more smoothly. Psychology is focused on the inner workings of individual vehicles and how these vehicles can share the road together without crashing into each other. But psychology, as a discipline, does not help us with those bigger concerns like who owns the vehicle? Who tells it where to go? Those aren't questions of soul mechanics. Those are questions about the destination. And once you start talking with someone about the destination, about life's value and meaning and purpose, you have left the discipline of psychology and entered into the territory of theology. The word psychology means talk about the human soul. The word theology means talk about the destination. Theology is traditionally defined as God talk, but we can put it in these terms too. Theology is talk about where you're headed, where you set your sights, what you seek. Martin Luther, the German theologian after whom this program is named, said it like this: a God is that to which we look for all good, that to which your heart clings and entrusts itself. What you seek first, that is your God. For example, it's common to hear this advice: just follow your heart, or you have to find yourself, or this above all, to thine own self be true. If someone shares that advice with you, realize that you have left the topic of soul maintenance and entered into the field of theology, because they're telling you to make yourself into your God. Sadly, this is what some mental health professionals advise. They practice as misguided theologians. But to be fair, some of us theologians practice as amateur soul mechanics. For both, it's better that we stay in our own lanes, which is why, as a theologian, I am not going to give you much practical advice on how to manage your anxiety. But I am going to talk to you about God, and I will keep calling you away from that little God we call the self, that poor, miserable, misguided creature trying to be a self-driving vehicle who keeps getting lost in parking garages. In several places, the Bible calls to us, don't be anxious. Some hear this as just another religious condemnation, or maybe a bit of self-help advice. But the Bible is not a book of soul mechanics. It's not trying to fix your soul in isolation as an autonomous vehicle. The Bible is always talking theology, the relationship between the soul and her creator. The Bible is an account of the journey that we have all begun with our creator. We all have the same creator, which means that we all have the same origination. But while there is only one possible origin, there are two possible destinations. Either we return to our Creator or we try to replace our Creator. And the second option will never work. Because only our Creator knows us. Only our Creator can fulfill us. Only God can bring us home. Yourself can't fulfill you any more than a robo-taxi can function without an internet connection. But human beings aren't cars. We're living, breathing, relational, responsible beings. We were made to relate to our Creator. And God doesn't try to control us like automated vehicles. God talks with us like a loving father relates to his children. And when we turn away from him, he sends us signs to turn us back, warnings to get our attention. When Jesus of Nazareth appeared on the scene, he offered both signs and warnings. For those who trusted Jesus and followed him, his words had a recalibrating effect. He helped people sort out which threats were real and which were false. Listen to this portion of Jesus' teaching reported by an early follower of his named Matthew. In Matthew chapter 6, Jesus said, "I say to you, do not be anxious about your life, what you will eat or drink, nor about your body, what you will wear. Life and the body are more than food and clothing, aren't they? Look at the birds of the air. They don't plant or harvest or gather into barns, and yet your Father in heaven feeds them. And you are worth much more than birds, aren't you? And which of you, by being anxious, can add a single step to the journey of his life? And why are you anxious about clothing? Consider the lilies of the field, how they grow. They neither toil nor spin thread. Yet I tell you, not even Solomon in all his glory was clothed like one of these. Now if God so clothes the grass of the field, which is here today and tomorrow is thrown into the oven, how much more will he not clothe you, O you of little faith? And so do not be anxious, saying, 'What shall we eat? What shall we drink? What shall we wear?' Because the nations seek after all these things, and your Father in heaven knows that you need all these things. But seek first the kingdom, the rule and reign of God and his righteousness, and all these things will be added to you. So do not be anxious about tomorrow, because tomorrow will be anxious for itself. Each day has enough trouble of its own." Matthew chapter 6. Jesus assumes that in this life, we will have anxiety, both the healthy, cautious care kind and the unhealthy, worrisome variety. Jesus knows that for a long time now, we've been trying to drive ourselves on corrupted software, speeding toward a dead end that will destroy us. Our God-given warning systems have been decalibrated. But even functioning well, the warning lights won't tell you where to go. They may help or hinder you on the way, but they won't tell you which destination to seek. They won't tell you how to get there, and they cannot tell you who owns the car. That information has to come from elsewhere. Jesus, he is more than your soul mechanic. He said things that only the owner has the right to say. He did things that only the Creator can do. He gave himself as the beginning and the end, your origin and destination. He's the King, come to recalibrate the world. Because somewhere along the way, humanity took a wrong turn. We got headed in the wrong direction, away from God and into ourselves. And Jesus is God's sign. "Turn back to me," he says. But when he came, people just like us, people got so upset, so scandalized that a first century donkey driving Jewish day laborer would have the audacity to tell us how to drive our high performance autonomous selves, that we had him killed, crucified. 3 days later, though, God, his Father, raised him from the dead, because Jesus is more than a sign. He's your only way home. Sometime back in the mid-1980s, before there were standardized warning lights on dashboards, my family was caravanning cross-country with another family somewhere out west in the mountains. We were riding along a gravel road, and without warning, both vehicles, each at the same time, blew out a tire. And we were stranded on the roadside in the middle of nowhere for an hour or more. And I am sure that it was stressful for the parents. But for us kids, it was just an opportunity to get out and stretch our legs and look around and climb around and play in the creek, to have one more adventure on our way back home. When Jesus calls you not to be anxious, it's not a demand to fix yourself. It's an invitation to rest like a child and let God, your Father, deal with whatever comes tomorrow. You're not a self-driving vehicle, but you are part of God's fleet. And sometimes you are called on to be the driver and the problem solver to help get God's children home again. In that context, some anxiety can be good when it helps you care. But anxiety will not be doing its God-given job until it leads you to take it all to the Lord in prayer, to cast all your anxieties on him because he cares for you, because you're worth it to him, more valuable than birds or cars, worth dying for, and even better than a mechanic. Your Father knows exactly what you need. In the name of Jesus, amen.
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0: Thank you, Mark. 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
2: Great to be here.
0: So I briefly mentioned in this message that this is the beginning of a three-part series following this theme of journey through. So we got journey through anxiety, journey through depression, journey through ambition. And these messages are meant to cross-pollinate sort of with other ministry resources that Lutheran Hour Ministries does and offers. So would you just tell us a little bit about those resources?
2: Yeah, sure. So we have a Project Connect booklet ministry. And so each of these messages are also in booklet form. We actually have four. So Journey Through Anxiety, Journey Through Depression. We have a Journey Through Addiction and Journey Through Ambition, or what we call the Rat Race. Okay. We also have LHM Learn courses. So these are online courses that have similar content, but they're in the form of an online course. And so you can access them digitally on your phone or on your computer, those kinds of things. And then we also have something called a Nurturing Your Faith study. This is a study that's both printed in the Lutheran Layman and it's online as well, with a video component and study questions, those kinds of things.
0: So how might someone use these booklets as a ministry or outreach resource?
2: We have a lot of churches who use Project Connect booklets in their ministry in different ways. A lot of them have displays at their churches in the lobby, and they have multiple booklets on there, and people can take the booklets for free and just see that they're booklets, not just for these four topics, of course. We've got dozens and dozens of topics that churches can order. And so that's one way. It's just a free resource for people to grab. Another way is for churches to use them at outreach events, at a festival or something like that. They would be at a booth and they might hand these out as free resources to help people. Another way is for churches to use them as visitor gifts. And so they might use the booklet who is Jesus? Or why did Jesus have to die? Very basic Christian understanding. Or why do I have to go to church? Topics that in someone who hasn't been to church in a while or who is new to church might benefit from. And they can get a little understanding of what the church believes is important. Another way is individuals can use them just as a resource to give friends who maybe either they don't know Jesus or they're going through a particular season in their life. You know, we have booklets on breast cancer and again, these mental health issues, that kind of thing.
0: Lots of ways to go deeper with these mental health kinds of topics.
2: Yeah.
0: And it's all available there at LHM.org.
2: Exactly.
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1: Jesus, remember us in your kingdom and teach us to pray. Our Father, who art in heaven, hallowed be thy name. Thy kingdom come, thy will be done, on earth as it is in heaven. Give us this day our daily bread, and forgive us our trespasses, as we forgive those who trespass against us. And lead us not into temptation, but deliver us from evil. For thine is the kingdom and the power and the glory, forever and ever. Amen. The Lord bless you and keep you. The Lord make his face shine upon you and be gracious to you. The Lord look upon you with his favor and give you peace. Amen.
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1: Here's your KILJ forecast for Southeast Iowa. Mainly sunny skies today with daytime highs approaching 72. Winds out of the northwest, 10 to 15 miles per hour. Clear skies tonight, lows level off around 51. High of 77 tomorrow, bright sunshine expected. Upper 70s Tuesday with a slight chance of thunderstorms. Turning warmer Wednesday with highs in the low 80s, chance for storms continues. I'm meteorologist Paul Trombley. Right now, it's 59 degrees.
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1: Here's your KILJ forecast for Southeast Iowa. Mainly clear skies today, with daytime highs approaching 72. Winds out of the northwest, 10 to 15 miles per hour. Lows dip down to about 51 tonight, clear skies. High temperatures reach up to 77 tomorrow, bright sunshine expected. Upper 70s Tuesday with a slight chance of thunderstorms. Turning warmer Wednesday with highs in the low 80s. Chance for storms continues. I'm meteorologist Paul Frombly. Currently, it's 59 degrees.

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0: Here's your KILJ forecast for Southeast Iowa. Mainly sunny skies today, with daytime highs approaching 72. Winds out of the northwest, 10 to 15 miles per hour. Clear skies tonight, lows level off around 51. High of 77 tomorrow, bright sunshine expected. Upper 70s Tuesday, with a slight chance of thunderstorms. Turning warmer Wednesday, with highs in the low 80s, chance for storms continues. I'm meteorologist Paul Trombley. Right now, it's 59 degrees.
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0: High temperatures reach up to 72 today under mainly clear skies, northwest winds, 10 to 15 miles per hour. 51 tonight. Daytime highs approaching 77 tomorrow. Ample sunshine expected. I'm meteorologist Paul Frombley. Right now, 59.
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0: Here's your KILJ forecast for Southeast Iowa. Mainly sunny skies today, with daytime highs approaching 72. Winds out of the northwest, 10 to 15 miles per hour. Clear skies tonight, lows level off around 51. High of 77 tomorrow, bright sunshine expected. Upper 70s Tuesday, with a slight chance of thunderstorms. Turning warmer Wednesday, with highs in the low 80s, chance for storms continues. I'm meteorologist Paul Trombley. Right now, it's 59 degrees.
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Here's your KILJ forecast for Southeast Iowa. Mainly sunny skies today, with daytime highs approaching 72. Winds out of the northwest, 10 to 15 miles per hour. Clear skies tonight, lows level off around 51. High of 77 tomorrow, bright sunshine expected. Upper 70s Tuesday, with a slight chance of thunderstorms. Turning warmer Wednesday, with highs in the low 80s, chance for storms continues. I'm meteorologist Paul Trombley. Currently 61.

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1: Here's your KILJ forecast for Southeast Iowa. Mainly sunny skies today, with daytime highs approaching 72. Winds out of the northwest, 10 to 15 miles per hour. Clear skies tonight, lows level off around 51. High of 77 tomorrow, bright sunshine expected. Upper 70s Tuesday, with a slight chance of thunderstorms. Turning warmer Wednesday, with highs in the low 80s, chance for storms continues. I'm meteorologist Paul Trombley. Currently 61.

Here's your KILJ forecast for Southeast Iowa. Mainly sunny skies today, with daytime highs approaching 72. Winds out of the northwest, 10 to 15 miles per hour. Clear skies tonight, lows level off around 51. High of 77 tomorrow, bright sunshine expected. Upper 70s Tuesday, with a slight chance of thunderstorms. Turning warmer Wednesday, with highs in the low 80s, chance for storms continues. I'm meteorologist Paul Trombley. Currently 61.

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1: Here's your KILJ forecast for Southeast Iowa. Mainly sunny skies today, with daytime highs approaching 72. Winds out of the northwest, 10 to 15 miles per hour. Clear skies tonight, lows level off around 51. High of 77 tomorrow, bright sunshine expected. Upper 70s Tuesday with a slight chance of thunderstorms. Turning warmer Wednesday with highs in the low 80s. Chance for storms continues. I'm meteorologist Paul Trombley. Currently 61.

Here's your KILJ forecast for Southeast Iowa. Mainly sunny skies today, with daytime highs approaching 72. Winds out of the northwest, 10 to 15 miles per hour. Clear skies tonight, lows level off around 51. High of 77 tomorrow, bright sunshine expected. Upper 70s Tuesday, with a slight chance of thunderstorms. Turning warmer Wednesday, with highs in the low 80s, chance for storms continues. I'm meteorologist Paul Trombley. Currently 61.

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1: Thank you, Ben, for reading our text this morning. We'll look at only a few verses, but to give a little bit of context to the book of Jude, congregational oral quiz time, who was Jude? Most people believe that Jude was Judas, the brother of James, the half-brother of the Lord Jesus Christ. He is among the brothers, the physical brothers of Jesus Christ. John 7:5 says that prior to his resurrection, they were not believers. They did not understand the purpose of Christ's presence on earth. It was only after the resurrection that the brothers, physical brothers, including Jude, understood the nature of God's work through the Lord Jesus Christ. And so we find that he is a man who says, I wish I could write to you about our common salvation. I would want to have my right readers hear and see and understand the clarity of the gospel of Christ. However, he says, there is theological error that even in this early moment of church life and history, it's already introduced its tentacles into the life of the church and is subverting the faith of many. So I need to warn you. And you'll walk through, and you can perhaps read later some of those early verses where he talks about some of the unique difficulties that Jude is addressing in this text of Scripture. However, the book begins with Judas's description of himself. Kevin, I don't know why I think that you would know this song, but I'm not going to try to give the melody of it, but he probably remembers the song, Mr. Big Shot. Who do you think you are? You remember that, don't you? Yeah, I'm just saying, you remember the song. Who do you think you are? Have you ever had a parent scold a child and say, just who do you think you are? Well, Judas tells us who he is. And you'll find it in this early part of the book of Jude. Jude, he says, a servant of Jesus Christ and brother of James, to those who are called, beloved in God the Father and kept for Jesus Christ. See, here is the brother of James, the half-brother of Jesus, who has a very humble understanding of himself. He says, I am a servant. I am a doulos. I am a bond slave. And I'm a brother to those people to whom I am writing. And notice how he describes these people to whom he is writing. These are people who are called. And they are called, and this is a repeated theme. It's just a lovely, simple phrase. They're called beloved. Beloved in God the Father. To be loved or to be regarded with affection. And you understand how contradictory that is, because there is nothing lovely in the life of a sinner. There is nothing in the life of a sinner that God finds respectable or commendable. He looks at humanity, he looks at me, and he looks at you, and he says that you are depraved. You are utterly sinful. And yet God, in his love, with a great love with which he loved us, he has made us alive when we were yet without strength. Romans 5:6 says, in due time, Christ died for the ungodly people. That's me. That's you. It's helpful to think through, to imagine that sinners like me, like you, that we are beloved. He further speaks of himself as, and these readers as, being kept for Jesus Christ. The word here means to retain or to be guarded over constantly. So Who do you think you are, Jude? Well, you're a servant, a humble servant, a brother of these people who have this common salvation. They are called, they are beloved, they are kept for Jesus Christ. And so later on in the text, he now reiterates, if you have your Bible open, do you notice how he begins verse 20? And maybe, I don't know if your Bible has the book of Jude on one page. You don't even need to turn the page. To those who are called, verse 1, beloved in God. Verse 3, how does it begin? Beloved. Verse 20, but you, beloved, you are beloved. He says, this is really important. Then further, he says, you are builders, building yourselves up in your most holy faith. You are in the process of building a life. It is clear the need to create a life, to build an edifice, not a physical building, but rather a faith, a life of fidelity and love of Jesus Christ. This is not done merely individually, but quite literally, it's done in the sense of community, in the work of God, in building the church. Now, while the teachers that Jude has been opposing in some of the earlier verses of this text, they divide and they split the community, we are to build not only our own holy faith, but our collective holy faith. It's really difficult to grow and build our life as we ought if we are not part of the community of faith, if we're not part of the local church. He says, build yourselves up in the most holy faith. Interesting description. To describe the faith in which we now reside. The entity of the gospel itself is called a holy faith. He's not talking about our expression of faith.

someone beloved. And he says, praying, speaking in the Holy Spirit, speaking the will of God as directed and guided by God himself. Further, he says, you are keepers. You'll find that in our text, verse 21. Keep yourselves in the love of God. Here is the primary command of these last verses. Jude commands us to be actively involved in remaining in God's love. It is most likely that Jude is referring not to God's love for us. We do not need to bid God to continue his love for us. But rather, I do need to continue my love for God. We who know Christ must be actively involved in maintaining our love relationship with Christ. John chapter 15, verse 9 says, Jesus speaking, remain in my love. Those beloved must keep themselves in the love of God. John MacArthur wrote this from this text. Oh my, what a statement. Now some people again would say, that seems to be a statement of insecurity. What do I have to do to keep myself in the love of God? He further writes this. He says, let me see if I can describe what this means. Let's assume we have a circle. We have a circle here on the ground, and in that circle, it rains divine blessing all the time. If you are in that circle, you just get it. As soon as you step outside that circle, it's dry and barren. And it's up to you to stay in the circle. And that's exactly what God is saying. God's blessings never cease to be poured out. They happen to be landing within the circle of faith and obedience. That's what the circle is. It's a big circle. Maybe an O, and it stands for obedience. And as long as you abide in the circle of obedience, the rain falls on you. Keep yourselves in the love of God. He really is trying to drive us into the daily, regular experience of the fullness of all the gifts that God loves, intends for those who know him by grace through faith. And we have to build ourselves up in this most holy faith to stay in that circle of fellowship and communion, obedience and love of Christ. We were keepers. How do spouses keep themselves in love for one another? And that would be in the fellowship they enjoy. That would be the interaction. That would be the regularity of relationship. It would be in the fostering and the growth of relationship. I hate even to think about our anniversary now, 50 years and 2 weeks later. That means you're getting older. Jamie and Sandy, 55 years and 2 days. So, congratulations. They say, Jamie, that the older that you get, Sandy, the older you get, the more not only do you resemble each other in your mindset, but also in your physical image. I'm sorry, Sandy, if that's true. If you've been married any length of time, it's not uncommon that the husband can start a sentence and the wife can finish it accurately because why? We know the mind and the heart of each other. There are some things I know about Debbie. Don't ever try to serve her even the best cup of coffee you could ever make in the world because she's a tea drinker. I know that. Now you say that's a simple, but you understand the idea of familiarity and a desire to honor each other and to grow in relationship with us, with each other, which requires constant interaction and performance of family responsibility. It means that we love Christ. And I am responsible. So every morning, I wish I still had them, that Debbie and I dated back in the era pre-internet.

0: there was one phone for 60 guys in the dorm. And so it was expensive to call, you remember, so you waited till 5 p.m. Friday to call, and there would be a line of guys, and we could only call for 5-10 minutes because it was quite expensive to call. And so because of that inability to communicate with each other, we actually handwrote letters back and forth to each other. It's fun to go back and read those old love letters, isn't it? And to just rehearse, what is it that drew me to this person? What were my different expressions to this person? And so we look at the love of Christ. And I open not up a handwritten letter, but I open up the word which he has preserved, which details from beginning to end the wonder and the glory of Christ. And I begin to see and I remind myself, oh God, your love that I've received, I did not deserve it. I did not earn it. It's totally by the wonder and worth of your wisdom and the work of Christ. And we, every day we get up, we rise on bended knee and we open this, what one called the love letter from God. It's our Bibles. And we remind ourselves, look at all that God has done for us. Paul says it in 2 Corinthians 5. He says, may the love of Christ constrain us. It walls us in. So it's water coursing through a canyon. And it has only one possible way through that canyon. And so the love of Christ channels us and focuses our life so that now we no longer live for ourselves, but rather we live for Christ who died for us and rose again. Would you see in our text that we are waiters? That is, we wait, and you'll find it here, waiting for the mercy of our Lord Jesus Christ that leads to eternal life. Here is the believer's hope for the future, couched in these terms, waiting for the mercy of our Lord Jesus Christ. Now, the term mercy is found in various salutations. It's in Jude verse 2. And it speaks there of the initial expression of God's love to sinners. So Wednesday, we gathered with Anna's family and rejoiced in Dick Fullerton's life. And yet we rejoiced in Dick's Savior. And we did so from the book of Ephesians chapter 2, and it begins that we were once children of wrath, we were sons of disobedience, we walked according to the course of this age, and then verse 4, but God, who is rich in mercy with the love with which he loved us, he has made us alive. By grace we are saved. Mercy that brings us into relationship with God through the work of Christ. But of interest, this reference to mercy is not of the mercy that we receive initially the day we were converted to Christ, but rather it's a future mercy. Here it is, mercy that is yet future that leads to the experience of eternal life. In our passage, one wrote, mercy is closer to the Hebrew word hesed, covenant love, carrying the idea of God's covenant faithfulness. And so the day of judgment we await, we expect to receive the Lord's favor, the full deposit of life that began at conversion. And so we die. And we come before God, and the only reason we enter the very presence of God himself is not merely mercy received in the past, but it's even mercy received in that day. And it's a mercy that's described in our text that leads to eternal life. And so the day of judgment, we receive the Lord's favor, the full deposit of life that began at conversion. There's this supposed pastor / theologian who tells us that this is your best life now. And I want to say there's a whole lot better life to come. It's the life that we one day will be entirely, can you imagine, entirely free of sin? Can you imagine a day where we no longer need to attend a funeral? Because death will be no more. Can you imagine a day when we live in a perfect realm, that government is entirely just and righteous, that my neighbor's dog never barks at midnight? There will be a perfect day when we are free from sin, death, and there will be a day when all of the burdens, all of the pains, all of the griefs, all of the loss, and he wipes away tears, and there's nothing but joy in the presence of God. See, we wait for that day. We wait for that day. He says further, you are rescuers. Perhaps an overlooked section of this text of Scripture. And he says, not only keep yourselves in the love of God, have mercy on those who doubt, save others by snatching them out of the fire, to others show mercy, with fear hating even the garment stained by flesh. It is likely that rather than describing three different categories of people, he's rather describing people in three different ways. And the first way is to be merciful to those who show doubt. Instead of censor and judgment, manifest mercy. Set before these continually the wonder and the glory of his work, even for them. What is the best solution to people who possess doubts about God, about the Bible, about life, about their own soul? It is to present to them again clearly and concisely the wonderful gospel of Jesus Christ. Now, some we find in this text, they're no longer doubters, but have moved to beliefs and practices that Jude strongly opposes. So he says, snatch them from the fire, save them, show mercy with fear. The fire of this verse seems very likely to be that of the fire of God's final judgment, also known as hell. These people are not already in hell, one wrote, but rather they are, as it were, teetering on the very edge of hell itself. He says, show mercy with fear, hating even the garment stained by the flesh. I want to remind myself constantly the need to remember that there are people, sometimes they are very religious and moral, but lost. And sometimes they are very irreligious and immoral and lost. I've shared previously the quote from C.H. Spurgeon. It goes something like this: Heavenly Father, if people go to hell, let it be over my dead body. Let it be with my arms wrapped around their legs, imploring them to trust Christ. As opposed to the blithe manner that perhaps we all look with some level of censor, of judgment, a lack of care. As long as we are saved, that's okay. There's the lack of effort. And the image of this text is, here are people that quite literally, they are teetering on the brink of hell itself. And we need to snatch them. You notice in our text, he says to snatch them with fear. One wrote this, and showing mercy to those who are sinning, it is quite possible to get drawn into their sin. Thus, Jude advises showing mercy in fear. One is working on the very edge of the fire, so to speak. Not only are those being rescued at risk, but the rescuers are also endangering themselves. Sin is deceitful enough that those trying to help others could themselves get trapped. There's no reason not to show mercy, but every reason to have fear. So we maintain a balance, don't we? We reach out to lost people, flagrant sinners, false prophets even that Jude has been referring to, but we hate the garment that's been stained by sin. We reach forward with the gospel of Christ. We never approve their behavior. You may be familiar with churches. I often go by where Dad's apartment is in assisted living. There's a church just across the street, and on its electric sign, no matter what is advertised, is the rainbow flag in the background. And often exclaimed as we are open and affirming. We are open to any and every lifestyle, and we affirm any and all lifestyles, that church. We are open to all, but we are not affirming to all. People that are lost, no matter their lifestyle, the most loving thing that we can possibly do is to have open arms, to even move into a burning house. And we declare, God loves you. You are a sinner. You must flee the judgment to come. You must express faith and repentance. The most loving thing we can do is to communicate the gospel of Christ, because we are open, yes, but we don't affirm, but rather we communicate the essence of the gospel of Christ to people. And quite literally, every time a person professes Jesus Christ as Savior, from that kind of flaming lifestyle, we snatch them from the fire. Because we are rescuers. I was narrating in our ABF class. It was an older woman that happened to church. She was quite ill. We didn't quite understand how ill she was. And as it happened, God gave me the kick in the back seat to go visit her the following week. And so I visited her on a Wednesday, shared Christ with her. She had previously sat in the church service. And I asked her, would you like to trust Christ right now? She said, yes, man. Can I do that right now? Well, I said, maybe you ought to wait. No, I didn't say that. I said, obviously. 3 days later, she was in eternity. And here's a person. She was a nice, religious, moral person that was lost. There are people all around us in that very precarious place, quite literally teetering on the brink of hell. But we are rescuers. Indeed, we are rescuers. I often allude to Amos chapter 3. It's probably not the most familiar text of Scripture. It's using an image, a metaphor. And it says, thus says the Lord, as a shepherd takes from the mouth of a lion two legs or a piece of an ear. And you might think, what in the world are you talking about, Amos? The shepherd in Old Testament times needed to guard the sheep from predators. The bear, the lion, very prevalent in that day in Palestine. And if a lamb were taken by a bear, if he could not extricate the lamb from the mouth of the lion, could not save its life, he needed at least to show a good faith attempt And he would do that by the peace of an ear rescued from the lion's mouth, or the leg that could be taken from the lion's mouth as evidence, at least I tried. At least I tried. Here's the evidence. I do think for the people that we have in our present relationships, their family members, they are co-workers, they are there are neighbors, they're the people that we regularly see at the grocery store, in the restaurant, that God holds me responsible to at least make a good faith effort to show a lamb's ear or a lamb's leg. I shared the gospel of Christ with them. I tried to answer their questions. I tried to model what it means to love and to know Christ. They didn't respond, but God, here's a lamb's ear, or here's the leg of a lamb. At least I tried. We all live with regrets, don't we? 17 years old, I'm a high schooler, just graduated from high school. A friend of mine that I played basketball with, his name was Danny. He had a really nice, nothing wrong with this, by the way, he had a really nice Harley. Can you all vroom vroom with me? Can you hear the Harley in your ear? And about a month after graduation, to no fault of Dan, he was run over by a driver, instantly killed. And guess who never spoke to Dan about Christ? And that would be me. Now, we understand that if we confess our sins, and you better believe I confess my sin to God, my failure to communicate Christ to him. But I displayed an utter lack of concern for a friend who entered eternity, as much as I understand, apart from Christ. Snatch them from the fire, because we are rescuers. In our godless age, have you noticed we do live in a godless age? Remain in the center of God's love. Do this for your eternal benefit and the benefit of others. So, Father, as we have come in this place by this text, Father, may we keep ourselves in the love of Christ. And may we honor you even as we sing, as we fellowship, as we gather at the Lord's table. And this we pray in Jesus' name. Amen.
1: 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It's time for some radio reminders here on KILJ in Mount Pleasant. 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And as always, every Sunday afternoon, the Dover Museum is open from 1 to 4 p.m. Looking ahead at what's going on this week, Wednesday and Saturday, don't forget, the Mount Pleasant Farmers Market will be open on Wednesday evening from 4 to 6 p.m. under the Wright Family Pavilion in McMillan Park. The market will also be open on Saturday, 8:30 a.m. to 11 a.m., The farmers market features such a wide variety of items, produce, baked goods, so much more. Don't miss it. It's that time of year now. The gardens are growing and the fresh produce is bursting at the seams. So enjoy and support some local farmers. 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
2: Here's your KILJ forecast for Southeast Iowa. Mainly sunny skies today, with daytime highs approaching 72. Winds out of the northwest, 10 to 15 miles per hour. Clear skies tonight, lows level off around 51. High of 77 tomorrow, bright sunshine expected. Upper 70s Tuesday, with a slight chance of thunderstorms. Turning warmer Wednesday, with highs in the low 80s, chance for storms continues. I'm meteorologist Paul Trombley. Currently 63.
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happy Sunday, folks. Thanks for listening to KILJ here in beautiful Mount Pleasant, Iowa. I have some radio reminders for you to let you know what's going on in the KILJ listening area. Don't forget that this afternoon, the Healthy Henry County Communities has their Stride into Summer Family Walk at Eastlake Park. 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This event is free and open to the public. 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

Here's your KILJ forecast for Southeast Iowa. Mainly sunny skies today, with daytime highs approaching 72. Winds out of the northwest, 10 to 15 miles per hour. Clear skies tonight, lows level off around 51. High of 77 tomorrow, bright sunshine expected. Upper 70s Tuesday, with a slight chance of thunderstorms. Turning warmer Wednesday, with highs in the low 80s, chance for storms continues. I'm meteorologist Paul Trombley. Currently 63.

Happy Sunday, June 14th. It's time for some radio reminders here on KILJ in Mount Pleasant. 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And as always, every Sunday afternoon, the Dover Museum is open from 1 to 4 p.m. Looking ahead at what's going on this week, Wednesday and Saturday, don't forget, the Mount Pleasant Farmers Market will be open on Wednesday evening from 4 to 6 p.m. under the Wright Family Pavilion in McMillan Park. The market will also be open on Saturday, 8:30 a.m. to 11 a.m. The Farmers Market features such a wide variety of items, produce, baked goods, so much more. 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The gardens are growing and the fresh produce is bursting at the seams. 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Thanks for listening. 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

Here's your KILJ forecast for Southeast Iowa. Mainly sunny skies today, with daytime highs approaching 72. Winds out of the northwest, 10 to 15 miles per hour. Clear skies tonight, lows level off around 51. High of 77 tomorrow, bright sunshine expected. Upper 70s Tuesday, with a slight chance of thunderstorms. Turning warmer Wednesday, with highs in the low 80s, chance for storms continues. I'm meteorologist Paul Trombley. Currently 63.

Here's your KILJ forecast for Southeast Iowa. Mainly sunny skies today, with daytime highs approaching 72. Winds out of the northwest, 10 to 15 miles per hour. Clear skies tonight, lows level off around 51. High of 77 tomorrow, bright sunshine expected. Upper 70s Tuesday, with a slight chance of thunderstorms. Turning warmer Wednesday, with highs in the low 80s, chance for storms continues. I'm meteorologist Paul Trombley. Currently 64.

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Here's your KILJ forecast for Southeast Iowa. Mainly sunny skies today, with daytime highs approaching 72. Winds out of the northwest, 10 to 15 miles per hour. Clear skies tonight, lows level off around 51. High of 77 tomorrow, bright sunshine expected. Upper 70s Tuesday, with a slight chance of thunderstorms. Turning warmer Wednesday, with highs in the low 80s, chance for storms continues. I'm meteorologist Paul Trombley. Currently 64.

Happy Sunday, folks. Thanks for listening to KILJ here in beautiful Mount Pleasant, Iowa. I have some radio reminders for you to let you know what's going on in the KILJ listening area. Don't forget that this afternoon, the Healthy Henry County Communities has their Stride into Summer Family Walk at Eastlake Park. 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This event is free and open to the public. 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It's titled School for Spies. It'll be taking place June 22nd through 26th. 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Have a great weekend, everyone.

Wonderful to see you all as we gather here to worship our Lord at the New London Presbyterian Church. Thank you for those of you who have chosen to listen to us on KILJ. We are pleased that you're going to worship with us. Let's begin with our call to worship. This is a time of God's appearing. Let us worship. Let us recognize that God is within and among us. We are here to offer our thanks to God. We will pay our vows to God in the presence of others. God bears us up on eagle's wings. God draws us into covenant community. We join in prayer. God of all creation, help us to recognize your presence among us. May we greet one another as your precious children and as messengers of your care. Help us offer such hospitality to one another that even the most skeptical among us will be touched by love. You are love. In you we find hope amid our weakness and doubt. Let your glory shine in this place today as we lift up the cup of salvation and call on your name. Amen. Our hymn of praise this morning is Come, Thou Fount of Every Blessing. It's actually number 356 in your hymnals, number 356.

meeting God can be a very disturbing experience. For God may require of us changes that we fear. We may hear challenges that push us beyond our comfort zones. In our prayers and confession, we seek to overcome our resistance to God's direction and open ourselves to greater possibilities. We join in the prayer of confession. God, take a moment for silent confession.

God's favor rests on us. Sincere confession is met with caring acceptance. God hears the prayers of our hearts and grants us peace the world cannot give. While we were yet sinners, Christ died for us, that we might have access to the grace in which we stand. Lift the cup of salvation and offer sacrifices of thanksgiving. God has loosed our bond and freed us to share God's glory, because in Jesus Christ we are forgiven.

Would you like to be seated? We are foregoing the special music this morning. Lynn has refused to sing. Rod has the only connection for the special music, so here we are. So at that point, let's join in prayer as we come to God's Word. Shepherd of the flock, whose compassion reaches out to all who are harassed and helpless, teach us to empower and to proclaim the good news of your dominion, that healing may be offered, new life received, demons overcome. May your love tend to all of us day by day, transitioning us in the image of Christ. May we listen to your word, and may it make a difference. We ask it in Christ's name. Amen. Scripture reading this morning is for the epistle reading from the book of Romans. It is from the 5th chapter, verses 1 through 8.

Therefore, having been justified by faith, we have peace with God through our Lord Jesus Christ, through whom we have access by faith into the grace in which we stand and rejoice in the hope of the glory of God. And not only that, but we also glory in tribulations, knowing that tribulation produces perseverance, and perseverance character, and character hope. Now hope does not disappoint, because the love of God has been poured out in our hearts by the Holy Spirit who is given to us. For when we are still without strength, in due time Christ died for the ungodly. For scarcely a righteous man will one die. Yet perhaps for a good man, someone would even dare to die. But God demonstrates his own love towards us in that while we were still sinners, Christ died for us. We join in singing the hymn, Breathe on Me, Breath of God, number 316.

like to be seated. A man arrived at the airport 3 hours early for his flight. He carefully checked his luggage, printed his boarding pass, and confidently marched to the security checkpoint. He stood in line for nearly 45 minutes. Finally, when he reached the front, the agent looked at him and said, "Sir, this is the line for airport employees only." The man was stunned. "But I've been standing here all this time." And the agent replied, "I understand, but standing in the wrong place doesn't get you where you need to go." Now, we've all experienced something like that. How many times have you stood in Walmart and said, "That line looks like the shortest"? And there's got to be 3 price checks, 4 rejections of the person wanting it. And the line to your right has moved all right along. We've all stood in the wrong line at some time or other. Sometimes we spend a great deal of effort trying to be somewhere only to discover that we don't actually belong there. Spiritually speaking, many people live with the same anxiety. They wonder, "Do I really belong in God's presence? Have I done enough? Am I good enough? Have I earned the right to stand before God?" Well, Romans 5 answers those questions with breathtaking clarity. Paul tells us that believers stand in a place they could never enter on their own. We stand in God's grace, not because we earned admission, but because Jesus Christ has brought us there. Romans 5, 1 through 8, one of the most beautiful descriptions in all of Scripture of what it means to belong to God through Jesus Christ. Paul begins in verse 1, "Therefore, since we have been justified by faith, we have peace with God through our Lord Jesus Christ." The word "therefore" points backwards to everything Paul has said in Romans 1 to 4. He has spent 4 chapters proving that all people are sinners and that salvation comes not through works, but through faith in Jesus Christ. And now he turns to the blessings that flow from justification. Notice that Paul doesn't say we hope to be justified someday. He doesn't say we might be justified if we perform well enough. He says we have been justified. Now, justification is God's declaration. God's declaration that sinners are forgiven and counted religious because of Christ. Imagine standing before the judge of all creation. The evidence against you is overwhelming. Every sinful thought, every selfish motive, every careless word is exposed. Then Jesus steps forward and said, "I have paid for all of it." The judge declares, "Not guilty." More than that, he declares, "Righteous." That is justification. It is not earned. It is received by faith. And because we have been justified, Paul says we have peace with God. This is not merely inner peace, though believers often experience that. This is peace with God himself. Before Christ, we were enemies of God. Our rebellion placed us in opposition to him. But through Jesus, the war is over. The hostility is gone. The relationship is restored. The God who once stood as our judge now welcomes us as his beloved children. Then Paul writes in verse 2, "Through him we have obtained access to faith into this grace in which we stand."
The verse contains one of the richest images in the entire New Testament. The word translated access is the Greek word proseguin. It carries the idea of being brought into the presence of someone important. In ancient times, ordinary people did not simply walk into the king's throne room. Someone had to escort them. Someone with authority had to grant access. Paul says that Jesus Christ has done exactly that for us. We do not find our way into God's presence. We were brought there. We were escorted there. We were welcomed there through Christ. One scholar beautifully notes, God's grace is like a marvelous palace. It is a realm, a sphere, an atmosphere in which people now live. But we did not enter that place through our own efforts. We did not earn a ticket. We did not swipe a card. The card God swiped for us was the perfect sacrificial death and victorious resurrection of Jesus Christ. Every door the sin had slammed, Christ opened. Every barrier that guilt erected, Christ removed. Every obstacle that stood between us and God was overcome by Jesus. We stand in grace. And we stand because Jesus brought us there. Paul continues into this grace in which we stand. The Greek word Paul uses is hexdikamen. Significantly, it is in the perfect tense. This means a completed action with continuing results. In other words, believers have been placed in grace and remain there. This is not a temporary standing. This is a permanent standing. Paul is not describing a revolving door where believers enter and exit depending on their performance. He is describing a permanent position established by Christ himself. And many Christians struggle with this truth. They know Christ saved them. But they secretly fear that one bad day might somehow eject them from God's grace. They imagine that God loves them when they are succeeding spiritually and tolerates them when they are failing. But Paul's language says something entirely different. You stand in grace. Not occasionally, not conditionally, not provisionally. You stand there continually. Because your standing does not depend on your performance. Your salvation rests not on the strength of your grip on Jesus, but on the strength of his grip on you. The reformer Martin Luther reportedly stood before the Diet of Worms and declared, "Here I stand. I cannot do otherwise. God help me." And that statement has echoed through church history. Yet long before Luther stood before emperors and bishops, every believer stood in something even greater. We stand in grace. And unlike earthly courts or council, God's verdict never changes. Because Christ's work is finished, our standing is secure. Paul continues to rejoice in the hope of the glory of God. The Christian life is not merely about escaping judgment. The Christian life is about anticipating glory. The word hope in Scripture is not wishful thinking. It is confident expectation. When Paul speaks of hope, he means certainly about God's future promises. One day, believers will see God face to face. One day, every trace of sin will be removed. One day every tear will be wiped away. One day we shall share in the glory of God's renewed creation.
The world often places its hope in fragile things. But money disappears, health deteriorates, careers end, relationships disappoint. But Christian hope rests in the unchanging promises of God. Because Christ rose from the dead, our future is secure. The grace in which we stand today leads to the glory we will experience tomorrow. Then Paul says something astonishing. Not only that, but we rejoice in our sufferings. Most people understand rejoicing in blessings. Rejoicing in suffering, now that sounds impossible. And Paul is not suggesting Christians enjoy pain. He's not saying suffering itself is pleasant. Rather, believers rejoice because they know God is working through suffering. Paul outlines a chain reaction. Suffering produces endurance, and endurance produces character, and character produces hope. Trials strengthen spiritual muscles. Just as resistance builds physical strength, adversity builds spiritual maturity. Endurance teaches us to keep trusting. Character shapes us into Christ-likeness. Hope deepens as we see God's faithfulness repeatedly demonstrated. Many of the strongest Christians did not become strong during easy seasons. They became strong while walking through valleys. They learned that God's grace was sufficient. They discovered that Christ was faithful. They found that God's promises held firm even when everything else seemed uncertain. Every trial became another testimony that God's grace is enough. And verse 5 says, and hope does not put us to shame. Why? Because God's love has been poured into our hearts through the Holy Spirit, who has been given to us. The Holy Spirit continually reassures believers of God's love. There are moments when circumstances seem to contradict God's goodness. There are days when prayers appear unanswered. There are seasons when suffering lingers. Yet the Holy Spirit reminds us that God's love remains a constant, not a trickle, not a drop. Paul says God's love has been poured into our hearts. The image is one of abundance and overflowing. God does not ration his love. God lavishes it on his people. The Spirit continually bears witness that we belong to God and that nothing can separate us from his love. Finally, Paul reaches the climax of the package. For while we were still weak, at the right time, Christ died for the ungodly. Notice Paul's description of humanity. Weak, ungodly, sinners, enemies. This is not flattering language. It is honest language. Paul wants us to understand the magnitude of God's grace. Christ did not die for people who deserved saving. He died for people desperately needing saving. Paul observes that occasionally someone might die for a righteous person. Rarely a person might sacrifice himself for someone especially good. But love is entirely different. Verse 8 declares, but God shows his love for us in that while we were still sinners, Christ died for us. Not after we improved. Not after we cleaned ourselves up. Not after we became respectable. While we were still sinners, Christ died for us. At the cross, God settled forever the questions about the depth of his love. When Satan accuses, point to the cross. When guilt overwhelms, point to the cross.
When doubt arises, point to the cross. The cross is God's eternal declaration. I love you this much. The blood of Christ is the admission price we could never pay. The resurrection is the guarantee that the payment was accepted. And because of Christ, we stand forever in grace. The story of Toe is told of a little boy whose father worked as a gardener in a great palace. One day, the boy wandered near the gates and stared in amazement at the beauty inside. He longed to enter, but the guard stopped him. "You don't belong here," they said. Disappointed, he turned away. He walked home, and another boy approached him and asked him why he looked so sad. And the boy explained he wanted to see the palace, but he wasn't allowed inside. The second boy smiled and said, "Come with me," and took him by the hand and led him toward the gate. The guards immediately stepped aside. The boy was astonished. "Why are they letting us in?" His new friend replied, "Because I'm the king's son." Everything changed because of who was holding his hand. That is the gospel. On our own, we do not belong in God's presence. We cannot earn access. We cannot buy admission. We cannot achieve acceptance. But Jesus Christ, the Son of God, takes us by the hand. Through his life, death, and resurrection, he brings us into God's presence. And once he brings us there, we stand. We stand in grace. We stand in peace. We stand in hope. We stand in the love of God. And because Christ's work is finished, we will stand there forever. Thanks be to God. Amen. Let's come together in prayer.

Most holy God, we cannot begin to offer enough thanks for you bringing us to stand in your grace through Lord Jesus Christ. And we thank you. We thank you that he died for us, that we might be with you through eternity, and we know that you are with us. Your spirit is part of us. You have put it there. May we listen to your spirit. Guide us and direct us in everything we do every day. You caused Christ to come forth, conceived by your spirit of reconciling love. And we know he grew up with stature in accordance with your will and submissive to your commandments. He was vulnerable to the needs of others. He stooped to lift the weak out of their depths in despair. His authority you gave him, his destiny you designed, his death you determined on behalf of all of us. And we live in hope. We live in hope because of your care. We come together today to spend this special time in this special place with you, O Lord. And we pray that our time here will be focused on you, that we might continue to appreciate all you do for us. But we also come with concerns. Concerns for those in our midst and beyond who are on this day who are sick. Some are sick physically, some spiritually. Some are sick with indifference. And we pray for all those who need your healing touch. May you use us to reach out to them that they might know of your presence in their life and your care for them. We pray for the world you have created, Lord. We pray that the peace that seems to just continually be just around the corner will stop being around the corner and will come, and it will be the peace that you would want for us. We pray, Lord, for our leaders. We wonder sometimes about those who are standing before us and claiming to be leaders, but we do wonder who they are really leading and who they're really listening to. What we pray is that they will listen to you. We pray for our church. We pray that we might be the light in this community that touches other people's lives with your love and care, that they too might know and come to understand that they stand in your grace as well. Lord, when we leave here, use us. Use us in whatever ways you can that others might know of that incredible love you have for them. All this we ask, we pray in the name of your Son, Jesus, who is the Christ, and who taught us together to pray, Our Father, who art in heaven.

what shall we return to God for all the bounty we have received? Everything we have comes from God and is lent to us for just a time. Let our offering of be a thanksgiving and sacrifice, rejoicing in the opportunity to share and bringing the harvest for God. And we pray it in Christ's name. Amen. We bring our offerings.

0: And now, go in peace, live free, serve the Lord, loving neighbors, rejoicing in the power of the Holy Spirit. And now, may the grace of our Lord Jesus Christ, the love of God, and the peace and fellowship of the Holy Spirit be with each of you on this day and always. Amen. Amen.
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2: Lots of sunshine today with daytime highs approaching 72. Winds out of the northwest, 10 to 15 miles per hour. Clear skies tonight, lows around 51. Daytime highs approaching 77 tomorrow. Bright sunshine. I'm meteorologist Paul Trombley. Currently 64.
3: 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And as always, every Sunday afternoon, the Dover Museum is open from 1 to 4 p.m. Looking ahead at what's going on this week, Wednesday and Saturday, don't forget, the Mount Pleasant Farmers Market will be open on Wednesday evening from 4 to 6 p.m. under the Wright Family Pavilion in McMillan Park. The market will also be open on Saturday, 8:30 a.m. to 11 a.m., The farmer's market features such a wide variety of items, produce, baked goods, so much more. Don't miss it. It's that time of year now. The gardens are growing and the fresh produce is bursting at the seams. So enjoy and support some local farmers.

0: Here's your KILJ forecast for Southeast Iowa. Mainly sunny skies today, with daytime highs approaching 72. Winds out of the northwest, 10 to 15 miles per hour. Clear skies tonight, lows level off around 51. High of 77 tomorrow, bright sunshine expected. Upper 70s Tuesday, with a slight chance of thunderstorms. Turning warmer Wednesday, with highs in the low 80s, chance for storms continues. I'm meteorologist Paul Trombley. Currently 64.
1: Welcome to worship at Swedesburg Evangelical Lutheran Church. I am Mark Youngquist, pastor of Swedesburg Lutheran. As you join us for worship, hear the words of Psalm 100, verses 1 to 2. Make a joyful noise to the Lord, all the earth. Serve the Lord with gladness. Come into his presence with singing. Today's radio broadcast of our worship service has been sponsored by Alan Olson. We thank him for helping to spread the word of God in this way. Though Jesus was a devout Jew who practiced his faith, he was criticized for eating with tax collectors and sinners, the religiously non-observant. Jesus criticizes the self-righteous and reminds us that mercy is to be at the heart of our religious practices. God continues to be made known in those on the margins of society, like Matthew, the tax collector, and the hemorrhaging woman. As we gather each Lord's Day, we receive the healing that makes us well and sends us forth to be signs of God's mercy for the world. Blessed be the Holy Trinity, one God, whose compassion endures forever. Amen. Let us confess our sin to God. Compassionate God, we confess to you all our sins. Our burden is heavy, and we cannot free ourselves. In your mercy, call us back to you. Your yoke is easy, and your burden is light. Restore us to dwell in your peace. In Christ's name we pray. Amen. Jesus says, "Come to me, all you who are weary and carrying heavy burdens, and I will give you rest." In the name of God, Father, Son, and Holy Spirit, your sins are forgiven. Rest in God's love. Amen.

0: The Lord be with you. Let us pray. O God, you are the source of life and the ground of our being. By the power of your Spirit, bring healing to this wounded world and raise us to the new life of your Son, Jesus Christ, our Savior and Lord. Amen.
1: Because the people have trusted in military powers and not God, God decides to withdraw from the scene until Israel acknowledges its guilt and seeks God's face. The response of the people does not acknowledge this guilt and is as fickle as fog or dew burned away quickly by the sun. God desires loyalty rather than the words of the meaningless deeds. A reading from the book of Hosea. I will return again to my place until they acknowledge their guilt and seek my face. In their distress, they will beg my favor. Come, let us return to the Lord, for it is he who has torn, and he will heal us. He has struck down, and he will bind us up. After 2 days, he will revive us. On the third day, he will raise us up, that we may live before him. Let us know, let us press on to know the Lord. His appearing is as sure as the dawn. He will come to us like the showers, like the spring rains that water the earth. What shall I do with you, O Ephraim? What shall I do with you, O Judah? Your love is like morning cloud, like the dew that goes away early. Therefore I have hewn them by the prophets. I have killed them by the words of my mouth, and my judgment goes forth as the light. For I desire steadfast love and not sacrifice, the knowledge of God rather than the burnt offerings, the word of the Lord.

Paul presents Abraham as a living model of the right relationships. For Abraham and for us, a right relationship with God involves trusting that God's promise will be fulfilled because God makes the dead alive and calls into existence what otherwise does not exist. A reading from the book of Romans. The promise that he would inherit the world did not come to Abraham or to his descendants through the law, but through the righteousness of faith. For it is the adherents of the law who are to be their heirs. Faith is null and the promise is void. For the law brings wrath, but where there is no law, neither is there transgression. For this reason, the promise depends on faith, in order that it may rest on grace, so that it may be guaranteed to all his descendants, not only to the inheritance of the law, but also those who share faith of Abraham, who is the father of all of us. As it is written, I have made you the father of many nations. In the presence of God in whom he believed, who gives life to the dead and calls into existence the things that do not exist. Hoping against hope, he believed that he would become the father of many nations. According to what was said, so shall your descendants be. He did not weaken in faith when he considered his own body, which was already as good as dead, for he was about 100 years old, and the barrenness of Sarah's womb. No distrust made him waver concerning the promise of God, but he grew strong in faith, and he gave confidence that God was able to do what he had promised. Therefore, it was reckoned to him as righteousness. Now the words, it was reckoned to him, were written not for his sake alone, but for ours also. It will be reckoned to us who believed in him and who raised Jesus our Lord from the dead, who was handed over for our trespasses and was raised for our justification. The word of the Lord.

demonstrates God's mercy and power, accepting the unacceptable and curing the incurable. Even the dead receive new life. The Gospel according to Matthew. At the tax collection station, and he said to him, "Follow me." And he got up and followed him. And as he sat at dinner in the house, many tax collectors and sinners came and were sitting with Jesus and his disciples. When the Pharisees saw this, they said to his disciples, "Why does your teacher eat with tax collectors and sinners?" But when he heard this, he said, "Those who are well have no need of a physician, but those who are sick. Go and learn what this means. I desire mercy, not sacrifice. For I have not come to call the righteous, but sinners." While he was saying these things to them, suddenly a leader came in and knelt before him, saying, "My daughter has just died, but come and lay your hand on her, and she will live." And Jesus got up and followed him with his disciples. Then suddenly a woman who had been suffering from a flow of blood for 12 years came up behind him and touched the fringe of his cloak. For she was saying to herself, "If I only touch his cloak, I will be made well." Jesus turned and seeing her, he said, "Take heart, daughter, your faith has made you well." And the woman was made well from that moment. When Jesus came to the leader's house and saw the flute players and the crowd making a commotion, he said, "Go away, for the girl is not dead, but sleeping." And they laughed at him. But when the crowd had been put outside, he went in and took her by the hand, and the girl got up. And the report of this spread through all of that district. The Gospel of the Lord. Praise to you, O Christ. Grace and peace to you from God our Father, our Lord and our Savior, Jesus Christ, the giver of our faith, the Holy Spirit. Amen. One of the key phrases in our second reading for today is from the book of Romans, is hoping against hope. God had given Abraham the promise that he would be the father of many nations. And we're told that Abraham was given the faith to hope against hope that this would take place. Talking about hope, why is it the biggest disasters sometimes coincide with events on which we pin so much of our hopes? The times we're convinced that we'll be the best are often the worst. How many family get-togethers, Christmas, Thanksgiving, 4th of July coming up, start out fun, and then they turn into disasters. Cousin Jim still won't talk to Uncle Frank, and the stains from Aunt Margaret's pie will never come out of the carpet. Weddings are another time when a number of things can go wrong. Cakes drops, rings lost, air conditioning not working in the church, torrential rain, flowers delivered to another planet, for example. There are reasons people wish they might have just eloped. Sometimes it seems that whenever we expect the best of times, we get the worst of times instead. Now, thankfully, the reverse is also true. How many people find themselves looking back at their lives and in pretty good condition right now, but they look back on those years that they were scrapping and they were struggling and think of, that was the best times of my life back in those days. A father promised his kids that he would take them to the beach. And while they were getting ready, he lay down to take a nap. And the children were playing, but they were eager. They were ready to go to the beach. Now the father woke up, but he pretended still to be asleep. And he kept his eyes closed. And soon his little 5-year-old daughter came over, pried his eyelid open, and peeked in and said, "He's still in there." The gospel provides us assurance that God is still in there. No matter what is happening in our lives, God is still there. A New Yorker magazine cartoon shows a woman opening a package from her husband.
And she takes the lid off and she looks up at her husband and exclaims, "You perfect angel! You got me exactly what I needed to exchange for what I wanted." That's really good theology, actually, when you think about it. We have to work with what God has given us. And sometimes we need to exchange it for something better, to use those gifts that God has given us and look around how we can use them to make life better. We need to turn our circumstances, our plans, what we have given, toward God to make them even better. What makes life so full, so rich, so wonderful is that we can never completely filter out the bad from the good or the good from the bad. There's always a little bit of both on our plate. And really, it can spice up our life in unexpected ways to have both of those things. These kinds of experiences create in all of us the same response that God's promise did in Abraham. Already an old man, when he was given the promise to leave his land and follow God's call to a new place, Abraham obediently begins his long wandering search for a home based on God's promise. Now, when God promises that he and Sarah will have their own son, we're told that Abraham believes. Despite all the evidence to the contrary, Abraham's faith enables him to hope against hope. And out of the worst conditions, extreme old age, he was 100 years old, Sarah was 90, God brings the best to Abraham and Sarah, their son Isaac. Few people have combined the best and worst in themselves as well as Simon Peter. Peter was always on the forefront of whatever was going on. In a miraculous moment of insight, he identifies and confesses Jesus as the Christ, the Messiah. But it's also true that no one besides Judas betrayed Jesus more than Peter. When they were in that Garden of Gethsemane before Jesus died, Jesus pleaded with them to stay awake, and Peter falls asleep. He ran away at the first sign of trouble. He denied Jesus 3 times. And yet it is out of that person that the best eventually comes. Jesus takes the very man who, many times at his worst, the one that Jesus has to rebuke Peter, "Get behind me, Satan, enemy," and entrusts him with the very best Jesus has to offer to be the leader of the early church. Jesus did his best work himself under the worst circumstances. After he enters Jerusalem, Jesus gathers his disciples for one last meal together. And there he revealed to them, "Truly, I tell you, one of you will betray me." And then with full knowledge of the weaknesses, the treachery that's lurking around that table, Jesus took bread, and after blessing it, he broke it and gave it to the disciples and said, "Take, eat, this is my body." On the night where the worst of worst was going to come true, Jesus gave his disciples the best of the best, his very self. This is the promise of the gospel. All of us, even and maybe especially at our very worst, are promised that God can do with us the best. It is that promise that enables us to live on in faith continually, hope against hope. Throughout history, the worst has repeatedly produced the best. Out of his experience with a corrupted, institutionalized church, Martin Luther reread his Bible and through the Holy Spirit breathed the air of Reformation back into the church, from the worst to the best. Beethoven, even after he lost his capacity to hear, still composed music so moving that it brought audiences to tears. Albert Schweitzer had many gifts, but he took those considerable talents and went to an isolated mission in Africa, where he stayed on and lived and used his talents there. We see this in our gospel reading for today.
Jesus calls Matthew, a tax collector, to be one of his disciples. And then Jesus eats with Matthew and other tax collectors, sinners, and shows them how much they're valued in the eyes of God. Then Jesus heals a woman who had suffered from bodily ailment for 12 years. Follow that, he brings a girl back from death to life. And each of those episodes, Jesus is turning the worst into the best. The message that Paul is trying to communicate to the Christians in Rome, this just follows where he says the wages of sin is death, but new life awaits all of us who believe in Jesus Christ. It's simply a matter of trust. It's simply a matter of accepting God's grace. It's simply a matter of allowing Christ to make a critical difference in our lives. It's simply a matter of hoping against hope. You've probably heard me say many times that the best is yet to come. I like to use that image of heaven. The best is yet to come. But the good news of the gospel, as we see today, the best has come. The best is with us now. And the best is yet to come. Amen.

We are thankful that you have joined us for worship today. Swedesburg Lutheran is located in Swedesburg, Iowa, just 10 minutes north of Mount Pleasant on Highway 218. We invite you to worship with us in person any Sunday morning at 10 o'clock. Again, we thank Alan Olson for sponsoring today's radio broadcast.

0: This is information from around the world on KILJ.
1: U.S. Ambassador to the United Nations Mike Waltz says President Trump has every intent to get a peace deal with Iran done today.
2: The team has had their hands full dealing with them, but the president has every intent to get this done.
1: Waltz also told ABC's This Week the Iranians are incredibly difficult negotiators and they're having a very hard time getting guidance from their supreme leader. Waltz's comments come after Trump posted on Truth Social Saturday that the deal is scheduled to get signed Sunday, and immediately after it's signed, the Strait of Hormuz is open to all. However, Iran's foreign ministry indicated no specific time frame for the signing of any deal. President Trump says Israel's attack on Beirut should not have happened. It comes after the IDF announced it had attacked a Hezbollah infrastructure site in Beirut in response to Hezbollah launching projectiles into Israel. In a post on Truth Social, Trump said Israel has the right to defend itself against threats, but that the attack it was responding to was very small and meaningless. The president went on to say that they are very close to a deal that will bring peace to the region and that all sides should stand down. Knicks fans are still in celebration mode after New York won their first NBA championship since 1973. They defeated the Spurs 94-90 in Game 5 from San Antonio. And as the new NBA champs, of course it comes with a ticker tape parade. Here's Sarah Lee Kessler.
3: Mayor Mamdani made that announcement after the comeback Knicks shot past the Spurs 94-90 in Game 5 of the NBA Finals. The historic ticker tape parade will be on Thursday in the Canyon of Heroes. The mayor says the city has waited for this moment for 53 years through near misses and heartbreak and never stopped believing.
4: When we tried, they got fried. Knicks in 5.
3: Mamdani will also present keys to the city to the Knicks.
1: And City Hall and municipal buildings will be illuminated in orange and blue lights Thursday night. I'm Lisa Carton. President Trump's name is no longer on the Kennedy Center. An official at the center told a federal judge yesterday that all references to Trump inside, outside, and on its website have been removed in compliance with the court's order. This woman in the nation's capital called it a necessary move.
5: And it feels like a step in the right direction for restoring the U.S. to what we've always known it to be.
1: Crews began removing the lettering from the building before dawn Saturday, 6 months after a board, handpicked by the president, approved adding his name to the iconic performing arts venue. The change comes after an appeals court denied the Kennedy Center request for a pause Friday night. The UFC's Freedom 250 takes place on the south lawn of the White House today. Kelly O'Donnell reports the grounds have been transformed for the event in honor of the nation's 250th anniversary and the 80th birthday of President Trump.
6: The towering claw, 90 feet tall, a temporary arena seating 4,000, the stage an octagon, the string of fights expected in sweltering heat. An extraordinary display on public grounds, corporate sponsor logos.
1: There will be 7 fights, including 2 championship battles in the lightweight division and heavyweight division. Attendance on the South Lawn is limited to 4,300 invitees, but up to 85,000 spectators will be able to view the event on large screens set up in nearby Ellipse Park. Father's Day is just 1 week away, and you're right, it really isn't the same as Mother's Day. Bree Tennis with more.
7: That's because shopping for dad is tough, because guys don't typically drop hints about what they want or don't want. 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
1: 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I'm Lisa Carton.
8: 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Today is Sunday, June 14th. We are looking at sunny skies with highs near 72 degrees. Henry County Habitat for Humanity is looking for volunteers to help build its 33rd home and is inviting community members to lend a hand. The organization holds construction workdays every Saturday from 8 a.m. to 2 p.m., with the exception of holiday weekends. Volunteers do not need to bring tools or construction equipment. Habitat provides all the necessary tools, along with water, snacks, and lunch. Organizers say volunteers must be at least 18 years old and wear closed-toed shoes while working at the construction site. Habitat for Humanity relies heavily on volunteer labor to help provide affordable homeownership opportunities for local families. Whether someone has construction experience or is simply willing to help, volunteers are encouraged to participate. Anyone interested in helping build Henry County Habitat for Humanity's 33rd home is asked to contact Lisa Diener, 319-931-0656, before attending. Organizers say advance notice helps ensure enough food is available for volunteers during the workday. For more information or to sign up, contact Lisa Diener at 319-931-0656. Mount Pleasant High School is recognizing several students for their positive contributions to the school community. The school announced its April and May Portrait of a Panther students, Lindsay Hart, Brianna Wibstead, Quintry Lee, and Isabella Sloat. These students were nominated by staff members for demonstrating key Panther qualities, including resilience, integrity, compassion, responsibility, strong communication, and problem-solving skills. School officials say the recognition highlights students who consistently set a positive example for their peers, both inside and outside the classroom. If you see these students, you're encouraged to congratulate them and celebrate their achievements. Again, the April and May Portrait of a Panther students are Lindsay Hart, Brianna Wibstead, Quintry Lee, and Isabella Sloat. We are proud of our Panthers. Great River Health has launched a new online patient portal designed to give patients easier access to their healthcare information and services. The health system announced patients can now enroll in MyChart, a secure online platform that provides 24-hour access to medical records, test results, appointment scheduling, prescription refill requests, and direct communication with healthcare providers. Dr. Michael McCoy, president and CEO of Great River Health, says the portal is an important step in helping patients become more informed and engaged in their care. He says greater access to health information supports the organization's goal of delivering high-quality, patient-centered health care. MyChart also allows patients to pay bills online, review account statements, manage care for family members through proxy access, and connect records from other health

0: up online to or receive assistance enrolling during their next visit. Additional information, tutorials, and enrollment resources are available through Great River Health's MyChart webpage. Great River Health serves communities throughout Southeast Iowa and emphasizes a patient-centered approach to healthcare through its network of providers and services. Some Iowans who paid for COVID-19 testing during the pandemic may be eligible for refunds following a $4.87 million multi-state settlement announced by Iowa Attorney General Brenna Byrd. The settlement resolves allegations that GS Labs overcharged patients, charged unlawful administrative fees, and failed to provide COVID-19 test results within the promised timeframe between 2020 and 2022. According to the Attorney General's office, nearly $492,000 has been set aside for Iowa consumers. That includes more than $430,000 for patients who were charged administrative fees, nearly $60,000 for cash-paying customers who were overcharged for testing, and additional reimbursement for patients whose test results took longer than 3 days to arrive. Attorney General Byrd says GS Labs took advantage of Iowans during a national health crisis, adding that her office will continue working to protect consumers from unfair and deceptive business practices. Eligible Iowans can apply for reimbursement through an online verification process at gslabstesting.com. The company will also contact eligible consumers by email with additional information. Payments will be processed on a rolling basis, and officials encourage eligible Iowans to complete the verification process as soon as possible. In addition to consumer restitution, GS Labs will pay $1.25 million to the participating states, including more than $162,000 to Iowa. The company has told state officials it is no longer operating or providing testing services. And turning now to our notices of death in the area. Michael H. Peasley, 79, of Donelson, Iowa, passed away Monday, June 8th. The family will receive friends from 1 to 2:30 Monday, June 15th at the Schmitz Funeral Home in Donelson, with a memorial service following at 2:30 p.m. A flag presentation will be conducted by the Donelson American Legion Gillespie Moody Post 474 following the service. Burial will be held later. The Schmitz Funeral Home of Donelson is assisting the family with arrangements. Online condolences may be left for the family at schmitzfuneralhomes.com in memory of Michael Peasley. And Samuel A. Ruth, 76, of Mount Pleasant, passed away Thursday, June 11th. A graveside service will be held at 11 a.m. on Friday, June 19th in the Forest Home Cemetery. Rites will be conducted by the Henry County Honor Guard. The Olson Yoder Funeral Home is caring for Sam and his family. Online condolences may be left at olsonyoderfh.com in memory of Sam Ruth. That's been your look at Southeast Iowa Weekend Information. I'm Katie Johansson.
1: Good morning, everyone. I am joined here by a very special guest. I will let you introduce yourself.
2: Hey, I'm Dave Smith, New London.
1: Well, nice to meet you, Dave Smith. Why are we here today?
2: We are here to talk about the Yak attack on June 20th, next week.
1: Okay, and this is put on by the Friends of Geode, right?
2: This is put on by the Friends of Geode every year. It's an annual event. We do a kayak event and have a kind of a lunch and an informal thing, but we do it as a fundraiser to raise money for our concession renovation project.
1: Awesome. So when we talk about the Yak Attack event, how does the day go about? Do people need to sign up? What's the day like?
2: Yeah, registration for the Yak event starts at 7:30, and everybody gets down to the beach and launches at 9. It's just it's kind of a fun event. You go through a course out on the lake and come back. It's $25 to register. You get a t-shirt with that and a sticker. This year we have the 75th anniversary t-shirts are available. So
1: awesome. And when you talk about that 75 year anniversary, what is this anniversary for?
2: Yeah, this is the dedication, 75th anniversary dedication of Geode Park. June 20th, 1951 is when it was dedicated. So they put, I think, around 14 years of work to get it to that point. So it was quite a milestone.
1: And this is very special to you. Don't try to be humble about it. Tell us a little bit more.
2: Yeah, I appreciate that. My grandfather was development chairman for the park. So he worked a lot of his life to get that to be a park. Worked with the governor and buying land and just a lot of things went into it. So
1: that's amazing. Yeah. So will you be speaking at the dedication?
2: Yeah, but I'll be giving a little speech on the history of the park, and then we've got the park manager Ulf Koenig is going to be talking a little bit about what's going on at the park today, and then we've got another DNR rep Ron Moore, who's going to be there to talk about the future of geopark in the DNR. So
1: good. Well,

0: We're very blessed to have such a beautiful park right here in Southeast Iowa.
1: We are. I can't imagine not having it there. It just would not be the same for this area.
0: No, sure. It wouldn't. It brings in a lot of people for yep. travel and helps with our taxes, all that good stuff.
1: Absolutely.
0: Too.
1: Recreation, you know, the kayaking, obviously, and fishing and hiking. We have beautiful trails there. Camping area has been renovated. So we've got a lot of things going on. And we're been working for the last 8 or 9 years getting raising money for the concession renovation yeah. project. And that's just been a labor of love in so many ways. We've got it to where it's almost ready to open. I think by next year we'll have it fully operational, but it's been a long time coming. We're very thankful too for area contractors donating their labor and their materials. In fact, you know, it's been Burlington, Danville, New London, Mount Pleasant, Courtesy Doors up here in Mount Pleasant
0: yeah.
1: donated a nice overhead door and installed it. So
0: that's amazing.
1: We've just been very blessed with that. So
0: well, we're very excited to hear about the project and all of the progress that you've been able to make.
1: Well, absolutely. After the we'll have a little speech after lunch, and in fact, we're having a lunch at starts at 11. We'll have grilled hot dogs and so forth, and it's just a free will donation there. After lunch, we'll have that starts at from 11 to 1, and I think at around 12:15, we're going to start the talks while everybody's kind of relaxing and eating. And then after that, we'll have an open house at the concession. So you can come over and everybody gets a chance to see where their money's gone. You know, people that donate, we really appreciate them. And it'd be a good opportunity to see. We're not completely finished with it. The inside's basically done. Uh-huh. We need to do some more outside work, but it's getting very, very close. And we, there again, appreciate everybody who's donated.
0: Well, and talking about next year, when the concession stand is open,
1: yes.
0: are you going to be looking for some workers for that? What are you thinking staff-wise?
1: Yeah, we'll probably have, 2 to 3 people working there full-time. And it'd probably be maybe Thursday through Sunday, you know,
0: yeah.
1: kind of seasonal hours.
0: Yeah.
1: But yeah, we'll have kayak and stand-up paddleboard rentals for sure. And getting back to the kayak rentals, when you go to register at 7:30, from 7:30 to 9, if you don't have a kayak, you get there early, we do have a few available for
0: awesome.
1: Rent. It's $25, donation to the group, and then you get a t-shirt, but we do have some, available first come, first serve. And the t-shirts are kind of a limited quantity there, so there again, we haven't
0: yeah.
1: offered them for sale. They're beautiful t-shirts. So
0: how can people register now? Or do
1: you just have
0: register
1: to register the day of the event, the morning, so... Yeah.
0: Okay, good
1: and
0: to
1: you
0: know.
1: And you can go to our website. It's friendsofgeode.org. And we do have a Facebook page. It's Friends of Geode. And you can see the flyer for the event and the t-shirt. The 75th anniversary t-shirt is just beautiful. So
0: we're looking forward to it. We're talking next Saturday.
1: Next Saturday, the 20th. And like I say, 75th anniversary. It's going to be pretty special to a lot of people. So looking forward to it.
0: Well, is there anything else we didn't cover today that you can think of?
1: I just, want to thank our volunteers in our group. We've got a great group, the Friends of Geode. Just they always come through, and there again, thank everybody that's donated and all the contractors and so forth.
0: Well, thank you so much for your time today, Dave. We will be sure to tell everybody a bunch about it next week,
1: right.
0: leading up to the event
1: all
0: as
1: right.
0: well.
1: Thanks, Allison. I appreciate it, and thank KLJ for supporting us.
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7: Here's your KILJ forecast for Southeast Iowa. Mainly sunny skies this afternoon with daytime highs approaching 72. Winds out of the northwest, 10 to 20 miles per hour. Lows level off around 51 tonight, clear skies. Daytime highs approaching 77 tomorrow. Ample sunshine expected. Upper 70s Tuesday with a slight chance of thunderstorms. Warmer Wednesday with highs in the low 80s. Storms continue. I'm meteorologist Paul Trombley. Right now, it's 66 degrees.
8: El siguiente programa de 15 minutos de duración totalmente en español llega a ustedes gracias al gentil auspicio de Community First Credit Union, donde juntos es mejor. 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

Well, thanks for tuning in here to KILJ. I hope you're enjoying your weekend and you got everything done that you needed to. It is a busy time in Southeast Iowa, and I want to skip ahead to give you some events coming up for this coming weekend so that you can make plans and decide where you will be in Southeast Iowa this coming weekend. So skipping ahead to Friday, June 19th, the Mount Pleasant Vets Hall will host their will host their monthly veterans breakfast from 8:30 to 9:30 a.m. Of course, this breakfast is open to veterans plus one. The Salem Farmers Market is open from 4:30 to 7:30 p.m. on Friday the 19th in the evening. That's at the Salem City Park. It's going to be open the first and third Friday of the month through September 18th. So go support the Salem Farmers Market. And this is a big one, folks. The Main Street Mount Pleasant and Henry County Farm Bureau Ag Music on Main is Friday, June 19th from 5 to 9 in Central Park in downtown Mount Pleasant. You can enjoy live music. There will be agricultural-themed activities for all ages. Food, of course, fun for the whole family because we are celebrating agriculture in beautiful downtown Mount Pleasant. Lots going on. 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

0: was overheard singing the doxology as he had remembered it from the church the week before. Here's what came out of his mouth. Praise God from whom all blessings flow. Praise him, all creatures. Here we go.
1: Lord,

Barb Bird from New London. I have to drive to Des Moines almost every Sunday afternoon. It's really a drag. Unless I can listen to Music with a Message. That's great. You're listening to my friend Dave Vintage on Music with a Message.

0: Welcome to Lighten Up, brought to you by Compassion International, releasing children from poverty in Jesus' name. I'm Dr. Wes Stafford, encouraging you to look twice as author, motivational speaker, and comedian Ken Davis shares from his very unique perspective.
1: Someone wrote, "When I die, I want to die like my grandmother, who died peacefully in her sleep. Not screaming like all the passengers riding in her car." It's a matter of perspective, isn't it? A few years ago, I went on a cruise with my children and grandchildren. From my perspective, it was a glorious week. My daughter came home exhausted. She had to deal with the whining and sniffing. When I collapsed in bed on the ship, my daughter was changing dirty diapers, responding to, "I want a drink of water," and, "There's a monster under my bed. Kill it." In an effort to be sensitive, I gave my daughter this advice. If the kids are giving you a headache, follow the instructions on the aspirin bottle. Take 2 aspirin and keep away from children. When I regained consciousness, I realized it's all about perspective. Perspective changes when I realize that life isn't about me. It's about reaching out to the people around me to bring the joy of Christ to their lives. My worst day doesn't even come close to the difficulties people I have met in third world countries have on their best day. And my best attitude often doesn't come close to the sweet attitude that some of those same people have as they trust Christ to face their difficulties. They taught me to change my perspective. They taught me to lighten up and live.
0: 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Please visit us on the web at compassion.com. I'm Dr. Wes Stafford, encouraging you to lighten up.
2: 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This is Peggy Cady from Danville, Iowa. And on Sunday afternoons, I'm likely to be out working in my salon and listening to my friend Dave Benage on Music with a Message right here on KILJ.

Hey, y'all, this is Glenn Goode. I am Dave Bendage's uncle from Elizabethton, Tennessee, and you are listening to Music with a Message right here on KILJ. She was

is Barb Bird from New London. I have to drive to Des Moines almost every Sunday afternoon. It's really a drag. Unless I can listen to Music with a Message. 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Ups.

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1: Little boy's prayer was overheard. 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God.

0: Sunday. 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
1: 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Thanks for tuning in here on this beautiful Sunday, June 14th. I've got some radio reminders brought to you by our friends at Pilot Grove Savings Bank. I'm going to skip ahead to next weekend so that you can plan what's going to happen on the June 19th and 20th. Looking at Friday the 19th, it's a big day in Mount Pleasant. Main Street Mount Pleasant will have their Henry County Farm Bureau's Ag Music on Main event that will be from 5 to 9 p.m. in Central Park in downtown Mount Pleasant. You can enjoy live music, agricultural themed activities for all ages, food and fun for the whole family. 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Also, don't forget that Salem's Farmers Market is open from 4:30 to 7:30 p.m. on the west side of Salem City Park every first and third Friday of the month through September 18th. So that means this Friday, they will have Salem's Farmers Market from 4:30 to 7:30. Speaking of farmers markets, of course, the Mount Pleasant Farmers Market is on Wednesday evenings and Saturday mornings. That all that information is on our community calendar. So go to KILJ.com, click on those community events, and find out for yourself what's going on all over Southeast Iowa. And thanks for listening here to KILJ. 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
2: 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That's my boy.

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1: 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All the

bum Ledbetter got right with the Lord the other day. Preacher baptized him down in a big pond. But they took Bunk out into the pond. He got caught up into the spirit about halfway out there, and about four of us had to get off in there to man him down and hold him. And the preacher got him and took old Bunk and put him down under the water. And Bunk got kind of strangled. And he come up, a little water coming out of his mouth. And the preacher said, "Do you believe?" And Bunk trying to talk. And the preacher wanted an answer. So, kaploosha, down for the second time. Bunk come up with water running out of the corner of his mouth. "Do you believe?" Preacher carried him down number three. Boom! He brought Bunk up a third time, said, "Brother Bunk, do you believe?" And Bunk spit, water come out of

0: You're listening to Lighten Up, brought to you by Compassion International, releasing children from poverty in Jesus' name. I'm Dr. Wes Stafford of Compassion, excited to introduce my good friend, author, speaker, and comedian, Ken Davis. Ken possesses that twisted mind that can brighten your day and encourage your faith in Jesus.
1: A young minister asked a local auto mechanic to give him a special rate to fix his car. "I'm a poor preacher," the young man explained. "Yes, I know," the mechanic replied. "I heard you preach last Sunday." When a little girl inquired about the list of names on a plaque at the back of the church, her mom explained that those were people who had died in the service. The little girl refused to go to the church anymore for fear that she might die in the service too. It is easy to sit back and take pot shots at pastors. I've spent the last several decades running a conference called SCORE, helping hundreds of pastors learn to be better communicators. The truth of the matter is that the men and women in ministry are some of the most dedicated individuals on earth. Some are better communicators than others, and none of them, contrary to our expectations, are perfect. They are often targets of unfair and cruel criticism. Romans says this: "Beautiful are the feet of those who bring the good news." Make it a point this week to thank your pastor for following the call of God. Thank them for the sacrifices they make to proclaim the Word of God. Tell them how gorgeous their feet are. Then tell them a joke about the mechanic and the preacher. I guarantee it'll help them lighten up and live.
0: 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For more information, you can visit us on the web at compassion.com. I'm Dr. Wes Stafford of Compassion International, encouraging you to lighten up and live.
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0: little boy was overheard singing the doxology as he had remembered it from the church the week before. Here's what came out of his mouth. Praise God from whom all blessings flow. Praise him, all creatures. Here we go.
1: Praise

story about a philosopher and a scientist and a simple man, none of whom could swim. They were trapped in a cave with sheer cliff faces. They split up, but the tide kept coming in, and rescuers lowered a rope with a safety harness, and the philosopher said, "Ah, this looks like a rope, but I might be mistaken. It could be wishful thinking. It could be an illusion." So he didn't attach himself, and he drowned. The scientist said, "Ah, this is an 11-millimeter polyester rope with breaking strain of 28,000 kilograms. It conforms to the MR 1081 standard," and then proceeded to give an exhaustive and entirely correct analysis of the rope's physical and chemical properties, but he didn't attach himself and he drowned. The simple man said, "I'm not sure if this is a rope or a python tail, but it's my only hope, and I'm grabbing on with all my heart, and it's going to save me," and he was saved.

Hey, y'all, this is Glenn Goode. I am Dave Bendage's uncle from Elizabethton, Tennessee, and you are listening to Music with a Message right here on KILJ.

friends, this is Dave Bittage. I would just like to take this opportunity to thank you, and I really mean you, to say thanks for listening to this program today and for making Music with a Message the soundtrack to your Sunday afternoon. I would also like to thank several local businesses who sponsor the program and make it possible for us to be heard each week here on KILJ. 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
8: 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Play another good

The little boy's prayer was overheard. Dear God, please take care of my daddy and my mommy and my sister and my brother and my doggy and me. And oh, please take care of yourself, God. If anything's happened to you, we're in a big mess.

0: Welcome to Lighten Up, brought to you by Compassion International, releasing children from poverty in Jesus' name. Lighten Up is a moment to encourage your walk with Jesus. I'm Dr. Wes Stafford of Compassion, and I have no doubt that you will enjoy this touching story from author, comedian, and motivational speaker, Ken Davis.
1: The following story plays beautiful music on my heartstrings. It was a cold December day. A little boy stood in front of a shoe store on Broadway, barefoot and shivering. He peered intently through the window. A woman walked up to the boy and said, Why are you looking into that window so earnestly? The little boy said, I was asking God to give me a pair of shoes. The lady looked at him for a moment, then quietly took him by the hand. Together they walked into the shoe store. Once inside, she asked the clerk to bring a half a dozen pairs of socks for the boy. Then she asked for a basin of water and a towel. The woman took the little boy to the rear of the store, removed her gloves, and then knelt and began to wash his feet. She dried them with the towel, just as the clerk appeared with socks. The woman placed a pair of socks on the boy's feet and selected a pair of shoes. Then she bundled the remaining socks and handed him the package. As they left the store, the woman patted the boy on the head. I hope you feel more comfortable now, she smiled. She turned to go, but the wide-eyed little boy caught her by the hand. He looked up into her face and asked, Are you God's wife? Hey, let's pray together that we can be God's answer to someone's prayers. Lighten up and live.
0: 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I'm Dr. Wes Stafford of Compassion International, encouraging you to lighten up and live.
2: 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It's not hard.

Hey y'all, this is Glenn Googe. I am Dave Bendage's uncle from Elizabethton, Tennessee, and you are listening to Music with a Message right here on KILJ. Mom.

wondered about one man and his wife who were having problems at home, and they weren't speaking to each other at all. They were in a silent time. Suddenly, this guy realizes that the next day he needs his wife to wake him up at 5 o'clock for an early morning business flight. Not wanting to break the silence, he writes on a piece of paper, "Please wake me at 5 a.m. and leaves the note on the night table where he knows his wife will see it. The next morning, he wakes up and looks at his watch, and it's 9 o'clock. He has missed his flight. He is totally furious at his wife. When he notices a piece of paper on the table on his side of the bed, the paper said, 'It's 5 o'clock. Wake up.'"

0: by you. 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
1: Well, thanks for tuning in here to KILJ. I hope you're enjoying your weekend and you got everything done that you needed to. It is a busy time in Southeast Iowa, and I want to skip ahead to give you some events coming up for this coming weekend so that you can make plans and decide where you will be in Southeast Iowa this coming weekend. So skipping ahead to Friday, June 19th, the Mount Pleasant Vets Hall will host their will host their monthly Veterans Breakfast from 8:30 to 9:30 a.m. Of course, this breakfast is open to veterans plus one. The Salem Farmers Market is open from 4:30 to 7:30 p.m. on Friday the 19th in the evening. That's at the Salem City Park. It's going to be open the first and third Friday of the month through September 18th. So go support the Salem Farmers Market. And this is a big one, folks. The Main Street Mount Pleasant and Henry County Farm Bureau Ag Music on Main is Friday, June 19th from 5 to 9 in Central Park in downtown Mount Pleasant. You can enjoy live music. 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
3: 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This is Carol Banich from Danville, Iowa, and you are listening to my son Dave on Music with a Message right here on KILJ. That's my boy. Started.

on one uncharacteristically awful afternoon during the 1950s, Yankee slugger superstar Mickey Mantle struck out three times, and he was badly depressed about it. He was sitting in the clubhouse. He remembered. He said, I sat down on my stool and held my head in my hands like I thought I was going to start crying. And I heard someone come up to me, and it was little Tommy Berra, Yogi Berra's boy, standing there next to me, and he tapped me on the knee nice and soft. And I figured he's going to say something nice like, hey, you hang in there, or something like that. But all he did was look at me, and then in his little kid's voice, he said, you stink.

0: You're listening to Lighten Up, brought to you by Compassion International, releasing children from poverty in Jesus' name. Lighten Up is meant to encourage your walk with Jesus. I'm Dr. Wes Stafford, President of Compassion, inviting you to listen and laugh as author, motivational speaker, and comedian Ken Davis does a little campaigning.
1: A corrupt politician suddenly found himself at the pearly gates. St. Peter said, you'll have to spend one day in hell and one day in heaven. Then you can choose where to spend eternity. St. Peter escorted him to the elevator, and he went down, down, down to hell. The doors opened, and he found himself in the middle of a green golf course. All of his friends were there. They ran to greet him, shook his hand, and reminisced about the good times they had while getting rich at the expense of other people. They played golf and then dined on lobster and drank the finest champagne. The devil was also there dancing and telling jokes. Finally, everyone gave him a hearty farewell and waved as the elevator rose back to heaven. When the doors opened, the politician said, I don't need to see heaven. I think I want to spend eternity in hell. So he got in the elevator and down he went. When the doors opened this time, he was in the middle of a barren land covered with burning garbage. All his friends were dressed in rags, picking up trash. The devil came over, put his arm around his shoulders. I don't understand, he whimpered. Yesterday it was beautiful. Everyone was happy. What happened? The devil smiled at him. Yesterday we were campaigning, he said. Today you voted. This is Ken Davis. Lighten up and live.
0: 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For more information, you can visit us on the web at compassion.com. I'm Dr. Wes Stafford, President of Compassion International, encouraging you to lighten up and live.
2: 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If it

This is Barb Bird from New London. I have to drive to Des Moines almost every Sunday afternoon. It's really a drag. Unless I can listen to Music with a Message. That's great. 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

0: One of these days they're going to be taking me out to the cemetery. They'll be saying some words over me. Is that the end? Is it all over? Here is the question. If a man die, shall he live again?
1: The moment you read in the paper that Billy Graham is dead, you'll know that he's more alive than he's ever been before. And I'm in heaven.
2: I know I'm going to heaven. I'm looking forward to it with great anticipation because of what Jesus did on that cross. He died for us, but he was raised by God.
0: The angel said, he is not here, he is risen. I submit to you tonight that that's the greatest news the world has ever heard. He is not here. He has conquered the grave. He's alive.
2: Because he lives, we too are going to live someday in that same resurrection glory. When

Hey, y'all, this is Glenn Goo. I am Dave Bendage's uncle from Elizabethton, Tennessee, and you are listening to Music with a Message right here on KILJ.

Hey friends, this is Dave Bittage. I would just like to take this opportunity to thank you, and I really mean you, to say thanks for listening to this program today and for making Music with a Message the soundtrack to your Sunday afternoon. I would also like to thank several local businesses who sponsor the program and make it possible for us to be heard each week here on KILJ. 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
1: 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Thanks for tuning in here on this beautiful Sunday, June 14th. I've got some radio reminders brought to you by our friends at Pilot Grove Savings Bank. I'm going to skip ahead to next weekend so that you can plan what's going to happen on the June 19th and 20th. Looking at Friday the 19th, it's a big day in Mount Pleasant. 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That all that information is on our community calendar. 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And thanks for listening here to KILJ. 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

I remember when I was first getting started traveling and singing, I never dreamed one day I'd be on Broadway. I sang in independent fundamental Baptist churches. That's what I was raised in, and that's all that knew me. Independent fundamental, Bible believing, Bible banging, foot stomping, soul winning, door knocking, pew jumping, devil chasing, sin hating, King James Version only Baptist. And many of those churches were about as big as that first pew right there. And I traveled everywhere by myself. My little car, my little soundtracks I'd bought down at the Christian bookstore. And I would go there and, you know, get there early and meet with the sound man. And of course, those little churches, they'd always have some guy out there, you know, running the sound who's about 10 years older than God. And he'd be changing those soundtracks. And you know what it feels like when you got hundreds of people staring at you between songs? How those few seconds can feel like an

0: You're listening to Lighten Up, brought to you by Compassion International. Lighten Up is meant to encourage your faith in Christ. I'm Dr. Wes Stafford, President of Compassion, inviting you to take a fresh look as author, comedian, motivational speaker, and poet Ken Davis shares an inspired version of Humpty Dumpty.
1: Remember that little ditty we used to say in grade school? Humpty Dumpty sat on a wall. Humpty Dumpty had a great fall. All the king's horses and all the king's men couldn't put Humpty Dumpty together again. Kind of a bleak picture, isn't it? Everybody falls at one time or another, and though we have no hope of putting ourselves together, God made it possible through Jesus for us to be whole again. I can almost hear you respond, "Yeah, but it was after I knew Jesus that I fell." So many people feel like Humpty Dumpty when they've sinned against the Lord. They give up trying. They lose hope. The Bible tells us that if we confess our sins, He is faithful and just to forgive us our sins and cleanse us from all unrighteousness. Humpty Dumpty sat on a wall. Humpty Dumpty had a great fall. All the king's horses and all the king's men couldn't put Humpty Dumpty together again. But along came the king and touched Humpty's soul. Only the king could make Humpty whole. What do you do when you stumble and fall? Forget the king's horses and all the king's men. The king is the one who can heal you again. Rejoice, Humpty Dumpty, there's reason to sing. For when you have fallen, you can go to the king. This is Ken Davis. Go to the king, lighten up, and live.
0: 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For more information, you can visit us on the web at compassion.com. I'm Dr. Wes Stafford, President of Compassion, encouraging you to lighten up.
2: This is Peggy Cady from Danville, Iowa, and on Sunday afternoons, I'm likely to be out working in my salon and listening to my friend Dave Benage on Music with a Message right here on KILJ. Still.

Hey, y'all, this is Glenn Googe. I am Dave Bendage's uncle from Elizabethton, Tennessee, and you are listening to Music with a Message right here on KILJ. Hi.

Ledbetter. Got riding with the Lord the other day. Preacher baptized him down in a big pond. But they took Bunk out into the pond. He got caught up into the spirit about halfway out there, and about four of us had to get off in there to man him down and hold him. And the preacher got him and took old Bunk and put him down under the water. And Bunk got kind of strangled. And he come up, a little water coming out of his mouth. And the preacher said, "Do you believe?" And Bunk was trying to talk, and the preacher wanted an answer, so kaploosh, down for the second time. Bunk come up with water running out of the corner of his mouth. "Do you believe?" Preacher carried him down number three. Boom! He brought Bunk up a third time, said, "Brother Bunk, do you believe?" And Bunk spit. Water come out of his mouth. The preacher was fixing to go down with him again, and Bunk pushed him back.

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Romans 8:28. If God allowed it, God intends to turn that pain, that hurt, that loss, that difficulty for something good in your life. Now watch this. Because I'm hurting at the moment, I'm not even interested in any good. All I want is to get rid of this. In other words, get me out of this, God. Change this circumstance. But here's what happens. I must be willing to trust him in the midst of it, because I know on the other side, I'm going to be able to look back. I don't mean the other side of heaven. I'm talking about now on the other side, I'm going to look back and say, well, God, you were in that. Well, I can see your hand in that. This is what you were doing. This is, you made me wait, and God, I got some, Lord, forgive me for being so impatient. You know what? He doesn't get upset when you say, God, what's going on? God's very silent, just says, you know, I'm just doing things the way I promised to do them. Holy.

0: This is Lighten Up with Ken Davis, brought to you by Compassion International. Lighten Up is a moment to brighten your day and encourage your faith in Christ. I'm Dr. Wes Stafford, President of Compassion, encouraging you to heed the advice of author, comedian, and motivational speaker, Ken Davis.
1: My friend Ken Kington tells of his adventure on an escalator one day. The escalator was packed with people. He was about halfway down when it suddenly stopped. Ken watched in amazement as dozens of people just stood there waiting to be rescued. Finally, he just yelled, "Walk!" The line began to move, and the people who had grown so accustomed to depending on the moving stairs realized they could actually walk down the steps by themselves. You can choose to stand helplessly waiting for the government or state or anyone to rescue you, or you can walk. In 2010, Nashville was hit by a devastating flood. I saw homes destroyed, washed out roads, and places of business underwater. Before the rain even stopped, the good people of Tennessee rolled up their sleeves and started to walk. Farmers with tractors worked fixing roads without waiting for help or asking permission from the government. 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Sometimes when we feel helpless, if we listen carefully, we might just hear the Lord saying to us what he said to the sick man. Walk! It is only when we take the first steps that we discover he supplies the power and direction that will enable us to lighten up and live.
0: 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If you would like to know how you can help, please visit us on the web at compassion.com.
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I have to drive to Des Moines almost every Sunday afternoon. It's really a drag. Unless I can listen to Music with a Message. 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

This illustration I'm about to give you is the best illustration of this. It's called the gospel. The best illustration of the gospel I've ever heard. Once upon a time in a far off country, there was an ancient king who was known to be simultaneously the most loving and just king who had ever existed. Eventually, it was discovered that somebody was stealing from the king's treasury, and because the king was just, he issued a decree. He said that when it was discovered who was stealing from his treasury, that a sentence of 10 lashes in front of the entire kingdom would be visited upon that person for their, as the penalty for their disobedience. The theft continued, and eventually he issued a final decree, 40 lashes would be visited upon the person who was stealing from the king's treasury. But watch this, 40 lashes was a death sentence, so he issued a death sentence. As weeks went by, it was eventually discovered that none other than the daughter of the king was the one who was stealing from his treasury. When that was discovered, a question began to ripple through the kingdom. How could the most loving king who's ever existed kill his own daughter? Some people thought that he would pardon her, but then how would he be just? Some people thought that he would punish her, but then how would he be loving? Well, eventually the king examined it, and he said, hey, the law is clear. Sin has taken place. Justice must fall. The sentence must be passed. And the king's own daughter was brought in front of the entire kingdom. And when she got to the front, she was laid over an executioner's table. She was tied to the table. The executioner ripped open the back of her shirt and stepped back. But just as the executioner lifted his whip to issue the first lash, the king stood up from his throne and he yelled, "Stop!" Everyone was in dismay. Silently, the king walked forward, bent over his daughter, wrapped his body around his daughter on the stump, ripped the shirt off of his own back, looked back at the executioner and said, "Now hit her." The executioner objected, "King, I can't hit her without hitting you. Now hit her." 40 lashes fell upon the back of the king over the back of his daughter, and the king died, and the girl went free. That was done for you. Because God is just, punishment for sin had to be paid. But because God is love, he chose to make that payment himself. And here's the good news. What you must understand is that when Jesus hung on that bloody cross and he pushed up on his nail-pierced hands, choking to death on his own blood, his final words through his choking breath were the words, "It is finished." He did not cry out, "I am finished." His words were, "It is finished." And if he's not finished, you're not finished.

Thank you, Lord, for this opportunity, and thank you, friends, for tuning in. I hope to see you all back here next Sunday. For Music with a Message, I'm Dave Minnage, and as always, this last song is for Kara. There's only one thing left to say. Good night, friends. Thank you.

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1: Well, thanks for tuning in here to KILJ. I hope you're enjoying your weekend and you got everything done that you needed to. It is a busy time in Southeast Iowa, and I want to skip ahead to give you some events coming up for this coming weekend so that you can make plans and decide where you will be in Southeast Iowa this coming weekend. So skipping ahead to Friday, June 19th, the Mount Pleasant Vets Hall will host their will host their monthly Veterans Breakfast from 8:30 to 9:30 a.m. Of course, this breakfast is open to veterans plus one. The Salem Farmers Market is open from 4:30 to 7:30 p.m. on Friday the 19th in the evening. That's at the Salem City Park. It's going to be open the first and third Friday of the month through September 18th. So go support the Salem Farmers Market. And this is a big one, folks. The Main Street Mount Pleasant and Henry County Farm Bureau Ag Music on Main is Friday, June 19th from 5 to 9 in Central Park in downtown Mount Pleasant. You can enjoy live music. There will be agricultural-themed activities for all ages. Food, of course, fun for the whole family, because we are celebrating agriculture in beautiful downtown Mount Pleasant. Lots going on. 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
3: As a special presentation of KILJ, we bring you the Sunday sermon from First United Methodist Church of Mount Pleasant. 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
4: In this scripture, we see something that we all kind of know and we've heard before, but it's something good to hear again, and I want to kind of get into this. The scripture shows two different kind of stories that they merge together. The first one is kind of big because Jesus is hanging out with sinners and tax collectors, and it's him coming to Matthew. He's trying to get to know Matthew a little bit. He's calling him to be a disciple. Now, why this is a big deal is, for one, we hear about the table. They're having dinner together. Jesus is sitting with sinners and tax collectors. In the Jewish tradition, they would pray, like many of us do today, before they had a meal. When you pray, like, what that does is that makes that meal, that moment, holy. So when you have that meal, it's a holy a God moment when you come together. So you can imagine what happens then when the leaders, the people who are trying to have control and trying to make everything just right for what they think is the right thing. When you have Jesus, who claims to be a leader, who people are hearing about, this guy who claims to be the Messiah and miracles and all this, here he is sitting with these people.